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0: I'm in North Clearbrook up near the Flying J.

0: The signal's good, Billard.
1: Thank you. I got my long antenna on, all of 18 inches on a portable, doing 5 watts, and I'm hitting that repeater over there.
0: Yeah, this repeater does pretty well, for me at least. And so I'm in like Mountain Falls area. It's like towards the, I don't know, the west end of Winchester, towards going towards Romney or so over.
1: I'm aware of where Mountain Falls is. It's a they're good distance from me, but with the repeater between us, it helps.
0: What's going on with the Flying J? This is KG4UX.
1: About a mile from it, from the way the I'm a mile from it, the way the crow flies, northwest of the Flying J, on that first ridge. So I got a good scan of the valley.
0: See, I can get a good scan on the other side of the valley. See, the other side, towards, like, North Mountain, like, shooting the other way. So I get more northern good contacts than I do the western.
1: Yeah, you got that big mountain between you and that whatever is west of you. And I'm also able to hit that repeater at Bluemont. I did that tonight. So that worked out, but it kept cutting out. So I don't know what's wrong with that end of it.
0: I'm thinking about putting up a vertical antenna or something like that and paralyzing it against my tower and putting like something against it.
1: I'm a newbie, so I'm getting ready to build the station. And the first thing that I got to do is put a good ground in. And I have a 30 feet of pipe to put up in the air. And I'm going to put a J-pole on that. And then I'm going to have a real dual band radio that'll put out some wattage.
0: It depends on which frequency you're trying to go on. That doesn't matter. You know, it's got to be reluctant, and it's got to be impedance matched and everything else. What comes back to you has got to go out. So if it comes back to you, that's going to harm your transmitter. So whatever you reflect out has got to go out and not come back to you.
1: I'm aware of that, and I'm going to be using chokes and things on it. But being on top of this ridge over here, I'm kind of worried about lightning. So first thing I'm going to get in is the ground system and then work from there.
0: Ground rods are really hard to put in the ground. So cut them in half and then put two of them and like use like half of it and then tie them together. And then put that to the edge of the tower. That's what I did to mine, but I don't know. It's like two separate grounds. You can't simply just drive a 6-foot ground rod, you know, in the ground. Over.
1: Affirmative to that. I've been reading the ARRL manual on grounding, and they keep talking about 8 foot. And if I go in the ground 2 feet, I'm going to hit a rock.
0: Cut the whip in half, man, and put another one next to it, and tie them all together, daisy chain, brother.
1: Affirmative to that, I was expecting to put a lot of wire down. The way they say to do it, my service entrance is on the front of the house, and the antennas are going to be on the back end, so and got to make a loop and all around the house, and to do it right, and there's a gravel driveway, you know, so I'm going to have to rent a trencher.
0: I wouldn't think so. They're, the ground radials are pretty cool if you want to do that, pick up the room for it. But, I mean, you know, as far as grounding your equipment's concerned, you know, your normal ground for your house is also a good ground. If you got a good ground on your house, just might as well use that. You know, that's what I do. I've got a station, and it's grounded just to the house.
1: I copy that. And but I'm just going by the plans that they advocate in the book. And that's the way I was going to do it, so it would meet electrical code. Because the way you got to have a box where you put your lightning arresters on the outside of the house and use a strap down to the ground rods. And I was figuring on those ground rods that are in the back, I'll tie them all together with straps. But the rest of it I'll tie together with number six wire.

0: I don't think the electrical code really cares about amateur radio at all. I don't know NEC about, you know, the National Electrical Code. I don't think anything about that. As far as when I'm talking about amateur radio and I'm pushing out RF, I do not think about the National Electrical Code at all. I just want to know that I'm grounded. So, and I do have a tower, and I do ground it, and I do ground it straight to a ground rod. I do have two rods. They are only maybe 4 foot long. I did cut them in half, and I did daisy chain them, and I used a pretty gnarly freaking piece of wire to connect it from there to there. I've never had an electrical strike, and I've had it up for over 20 years.
1: Copy that. And, well, I'm just was reading the book, and I was going to go buy the book. So, I don't know. I know I'm going to disconnect those antennas when I'm done transmitting.
0: I've never had a problem as far as any kind of lightning strikes or anything like that. Even, like, surges and stuff like that. Nothing's really had a problem. You know, I've had a rotor break on the turning thing that goes on the top there, the thing that makes it twist and stuff. I've had one of those go out and go up there and change it out. But, you know, but other than that, you know, I've never really had a problem with any kind of, like, lightning strikes or stuff like that. You know, but wind is really a concern, like how much wind load you got as far as your array is concerned, and how, like, strong your mass is, or how strong your, like, you know, structure is, you know, just for the wind load for the particular, you know, type of antenna, stuff like that. I got a pretty good wind load on me, but I'm on a Rone 35G, and I got three guy wires on it. I'm 65 feet.
1: I copy. Well, I wasn't going to put a tower. I was just going to run some wires out to the tree from the chimney. And I was going to use some, I got 30 feet of water pipe to put up with a J-pole on it for my VHF, UHF.
0: Couldn't you just, like, throw a wire antenna up through the... You got any trees around there? Over?
1: Broke up. I didn't understand that.
0: I'm sorry. This is KT4UX. I'm Nick. I'm in Winchester. I'm in Mountain Falls. And anyway, I put up a couple of wire antennas before, and I've used a couple different items to get those wire antennas up in the trees. And so, anyway, some of the first antennas I've ever built were, like, even for the UHF and VHF, were, like, made of, like, old ladder line, old school ladder line, or even 300 ohm ladder line and stuff like that. And those worked really well. But other than that, you know, if you want to put a pole up there, you've got to be concerned about how it's going to work with the weather.
1: Yeah, I'm concerned about it, and like I say, I'm doing some studying on this J-pole, and I like that idea, and I'll be able to screw it into the top of the water pipe, because I'm going to tie the two lengths of water pipe together with a union, and I'm well braced against the house for the first 20 feet up, and the last 10 feet is where the antenna would be on top of that, and I'll also use a piece of pipe in the ground below it, and that would be somewhat of a ground, but that would be galvanized, so I'd still tie it in with my antenna grounds.
0: Okay, you don't tie your antenna grounds with your radio. Don't tie your radials or none of the stuff on your antenna. That's basically your antenna. Your transmitter goes to ground. Your antenna is the ground, and it makes its own ground plane. Over.
1: I copied that, and I've been going to Powell Omar Engineers. I'm going to buy the antennas from them, And they got chokes and put chokes on the lines before they get to the transmitter or transceiver. And so I'm going to be buying two new transceivers, one for HF and one for UHF, VHF. And hopefully I'll have a good setup. I want to put a computer next to it along with a monitor. So I'll really have a nice rig when I get done.
0: That sounds glorious. You can see who you're talking to, and as soon as you talk to them, they pop up on the screen and go from there. It's, like, really neat. It's all screens are all bored, and, you know, once you get into HF and stuff like that, it's really fun. I don't know. I did 13 words a minute Morse code, and I got so good at it, I felt like I was done with it, and then after you don't use it for a long time, he's just like, oh, okay. Now you're, like, going, like, Barney mode, but it still works. I still know it, so it doesn't matter, but anyway, it's just the way it goes. It's just like, you know, there's a lot of things in life you got to do, but it's one of those things you got to keep up on, but I can still play a banjo or a mandolin or a guitar, so.
1: At CWI, was watching a YouTube from the Long Island CW Club, and they were talking about the CW is like music, and you start hearing it when you start talking 20 words a minute speed. It sounds the way it sounds, you know, it's automatically what character it is and all. And I'm not musically inclined, so I'm looking forward to trying to learn CW.
0: There's digital modes out there, I'm telling you, but there's also, like, a lot of different kind of keyers if you want to get used to a certain type of keyer. I learned with the straight key, like a navel key, which you got to actually do the dots and the bits and stuff like that. But then I also got one of the ones that had a spring in it and that would, like, go the limbotic or whatever, and it would get, like, a paddle on the left. It would go da da da, and then you go to the right, and it would go dee dee dee dee dee dee. That was a lot of fun. And they got ones that are like actually they do them on their own, like vibraflexes. They're really cool.
1: They have all kinds of interesting ways of doing code. Straight key is what you're talking about. I'll probably buy one of them right off. And then there's the bug, and then there's auto keying or some sort. Then, of course, you can type it in, and the computer will then do the Morse for you. And then it'll print it out on the screen what is being transmitted back to you. So it's a wild and woolly world out there now for ham radio. Not like it was 60 years ago when I was young and thinking about it.
0: Well, I'm glad you're getting back into the hobby. I'm not 60 years old yet. I'm 45. But I've enjoyed ham radio most of my life until I found women and played sports and went to the military. So, anyway. Yeah, I learned Morse code at an early age. Maybe, I don't know, 8 or 9 years old, over.
1: I was like 15 playing with electronics all through high school. And then I went to Navy, and I was an electronics technician, and I didn't need to know code. And I got out, and I got a commercial second class and never really used it because then I ended up working on computers, and that's what I did for a living, all phases of the computers. And I retired 20 years ago. I'm 84 now, so I'm getting old. But I'm enjoying this, learning something new.
0: I'm super proud of you. That is great. I'm a Marine. That's cool you're in the Navy. I've been on a few boats, some LHUs, I've been on a couple of aircraft carriers. I worked on EA-6Bs. I was in 2nd Marine, 2nd Battalion. I was a grunt for a little bit.
1: Yeah, I had enough of those bird farms chasing them. I was on a destroyer for 2.5 years, and we had to get underway whether we could or couldn't. I always swore they'd take and throw a tow line on us and pull us along. We had a damn good communications set up on my ship, and we were able to do things other ships couldn't seem to do. And so they would like to use us as a stepping stone. When you're doing ops off of a carrier, you can't be... so they would VHF or UHF over to us, and then we would HF back to Rota or wherever. And it was fun in the Navy for 2.5 years. And then I got out and did commercial electronics, and then...
0: There's a place in Washington State called Jim Creek. Jim Creek is a national... Jim Creek is a radio station that's, like, built through the, like, the mountains with these big, huge towers across each side of it, and they keep going across, and there's, like, huge, like a big, huge Yagi, basically, based in the mountainside, and it was built to go talk to the people and... World War II with, like, submarines and stuff like that. I always think about how you'd have to be in a submarine and, like, have to go to periscope depth just to be able to talk to people. That's kind of nuts, too.
1: Yeah, they had a place like that up in Michigan, and I think in Maine also.

0: pretty awesome to see. I mean, that's a pretty big radio station, over.
1: Right, I understand that. I did some shore duty, and that was interesting, too.
0: Can we talk about this a little bit more? I've been to Subic Bay, been to Philippines, been to Ibukuni, been to Guam and Wake Island, and of course Hawaii, and I don't know. There was a lot of other places there too, but in the West Coast. Did you ever get to see the West Coast, over?
1: You were a Westpac guy. I was over in the Med. I did like 2 Med cruises and a Northern Europe cruise. And, of course, Guantanamo Bay, Cuba in October 62.
0: Wow. So I've been to Gitmo, and we had a pack of tracer rounds. And if someone came close to the fence, we'd light them up, over.
1: I understand that. When I was there, we would just come in every 3 days and get our fuel and milk, because that's the only way we could get fresh milk, and then go back out and chase Russian submarines. That was fun.
0: Yeah, I was just there guarding the fence, making sure nobody came inside, man. Yeah, like I said, it's fun. But yeah, geez, you don't let us. That was a good time.
1: I'm going to have to break off now and do some work around this house. And the sun's going down. So you have a good one. 73 KR4LZL clear.
0: KR4LZL KT4UX. Yeah. Well, always think about Gitmo, man. I don't know, but that's where I learned right training. Right training was really like you'd step forward and you'd hit your shield with a wooden baton, and you'd hit your shin guard, click, clack, and move forward, and go click, clack, and you'd move forward. That was the right training we went through. That was for Gitmo.
1: Like I say, KR4LZL is clear. And have a good night. Enjoy talking with you.

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Nick, you still around the radio? Adam's around.

Hey, yeah, the ring of truth here. I suppose you'd have to set the transmit to the PL10 of the repeater, so I guess that would be the only thing you'd have to do. I don't know. Hopefully I'm making it in ND3K. Jinxing for VA.

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1: Here I am on the repeater. You should hear me on the repeater, but then when you come back through, it's not working. At least, let me watch a screen here. Hey Adam, I think it is working.
0: Hear me on the repeater now, NV3K testing. 1, 2, 3, 4, 5.
1: It is working, Adam. I'm just desensitizing myself. Let me take a little walk real quick.
0: Stand by. I got the kids coming up here to the room. I'm on the balcony on the deck here. I got the kids coming up, so give me a minute here. I'll be back with you here shortly. NV3K.

All right, Adam, I'm going to try to walk away from my radio. KG4WHO testing on the 147 machine. Hopefully it's too late.

KJ, KG4WHO. I think we're linked to the repeater right now. I'm listening on my handheld on the repeater, and I'm coming in through the cell phone. It seems to be transmitting the machine. I can't exactly tell, but hopefully we can test it some more. Back to you.

0: And for some reason, that didn't come through, but this one is. So that's good that that one's coming through. KG4WHO.
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0: Yep, that's one of those things that I'll have to change to W4RKC link. 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

anybody that's down here that you see, please feel free to help us test. Sibling. And let me get to a spot where you can hear me. We're testing Echo Link, and it might be temporary, but it might go on the 440 machine. So if anyone's interested in testing, just let us know and send me an email or something. KG4WHO.

KG4WHL. Well, if I move in the right spot, it seems like it comes in. Oh, there we go. Let me walk away. KG4WHL.

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1: Send it, brother.
0: Coming in on my cell phone from Echo Link. And soon, once Adam gets done taking care of what he's doing, he should be joining us.

The biggest echo I've ever had was inside of a tunnel, and I played a guitar, and it, like, went around a curve, and we played guitars, like, in the middle of the curve, and the train went across, and it just, like, made a big, huge echo, but we played guitars, like, inside that curve, inside the tunnel where the train went. That's the biggest echo I've ever heard in my life.

0: Right now, your audio is reaching the ATM machine and the surrounding area of Camp Hill, Pennsylvania, for a good 5 mile radius, as well as Chincoteague, Virginia, for the moment. I can hear the HD in the kitchen, and my audio seems to be decent. And your audio through my cell phone from the repeater also sounds great. So I might have figured it out.
1: It's crystal clear on my part. Very crystal clear on my part. And I tell you, if you play a guitar in the middle of where a railroad meanders and goes around a curve or something like that inside of a bridge, inside of a tunnel, and you could rock out, and boy, you can hear some different kind of acoustics going on in there.

Yeah, you see, Daniel, we brought a bunch of food to Delfest, and we got rained on, like, so badly, and it got really cold, and it was pouring down rain on us, and I didn't even know it, and I was dancing along, and I didn't know I was getting so drenched. My whole pockets got wet, everything got wet, and everything was soaking wet. My bus got wet, all the stuff we had, we got wet, and anyway, I'm trying to use all the stuff that we had that got wet and utilize it again. So among this is some bread and ham and some cheese, man.

KG4WH, KG4UX. Yeah, there's like French onion dip, and there's some chips and stuff like that, probably for dessert or something like that, but we'll see what comes up.

0: I don't know.
1: Adam was supposed to get on here, but I'm glad it's working through the link. Like I said, I'm coming in on my cell phone right now. So that's kind of fun. And I'm hearing you, and you're coming in the repeater, and it sounds great. I never thought I'd hear 82 on the internet, but here we are.
2: Sounds like crystal clear and like really good quality of audio and stuff like that. And it's all the way five by nine. It's all the way up to my top of my level. I can't get any higher.

0: let me come and do EchoLink on my phone, EchoLink app. I'm connected to my link, which is connected to the radio. And usually it's on Simplex. That's what you were hearing on the other frequency. But I decided to try it, and I flipped it over, and sure enough, it worked. So we might test with this a little bit off, and I want to try to solidify something for the 440 machine. Because I'd like to have it in service a little more. Give somebody a reason to listen to it besides just to hear it ID all day.
1: Yeah, it's been a while since I went to the 440 machine. Yeah, no problem. We can talk about Key Lime Pie or I don't know what I want. Really, to be honest with you, I like apple pie, raspberry pie. I was thinking maybe a cake or something like that. I don't know. Something for fun, for dessert. I don't know.

0: Brano said he was putting the kids down, but I think Christie was putting him down.
1: W4RKC Link.

0: supposed to do binoculars, but haven't ever had it look like cheese. I thought I saw a man in the moon once, but I think it was my imagination. Or a bug. KG for the BHO.
1: Oh, there is a man on the moon, Daniel. Yeah, there's a red spot on Jupiter, too. There's a lot of things. There's a... Where the pyramids are, and there's a lot of things on Earth, too, that still have those massive amounts of energy that were, like, gravitated to back in the earlier way before us and stuff like that. And, you know, it's what created all these big phenomena that we have.

0: Because like I said, I'm coming through on my cell phone. I'm on the EchoLink app on Android, and it's connected to the computer, and that's going through an HT, which I'm monitoring with an HT in the kitchen, so I can hear you when we talk, and I can hear me when I talk. When you come back on my cell phone, it's a little bit delayed compared to the radio, but not so much that it changes anything.
1: I need to give some chatter so Adam can get aboard. Is he going to come aboard? Over.

0: Right now he's ashore, but he's coming aboard momentarily, he said. Told us to stand by, so we're standing by on his coming aboard.
1: Have you ever played the game Ship Captain Crew before?

0: Play that one time.
1: The game's called Ship, Captain, Crew. It's a dice game, and you bet money about everybody not going to be able to make their ship, their captain, and their crew. And you got to nail a five, and you got, you know, it's the dice game. It's called Ship, Captain, Crew. Over.

13% on my battery on my phone. But I'll be able to switch to RF on the HT, and it'll still work the same. But that'll be cool to listen to it either way. It seems to be a pretty successful experiment. KG4WHO.

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I forget how many watts Adam is running up there. I think his node's set to 10 watts.

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like I said, I'm on my cell phone right now, and it's coming in on the cell phone, and coming through Echo Link. I'm attached to it. If anybody else got Echo Link, tag to me, KG4WHO Link. But that's where we're at. Adam's on there, Adam's Link. He's on a cell phone at the

0: don't want to hold you. I know you said you were hungry and you were going to get dinner and stuff. I thought Adam would be here, and he told us to stand by. But I don't want to keep you up if you want to get something to eat. I just know that he'll be around. And since it's working, I can kind of keep it like this. There's not enough activity that'll really warrant shutting it down right now. So, he might be around later through the night. I surprised myself with getting this to kind of work halfway. And I don't want to keep it on, but for an experiment, it might be something to project moving forward with, maybe. I kind of did this on the cheap, so I think maybe I could probably replicate it on the cheap. KC4UX, KG4WHO, on the W4RKC Echo Link.
1: Good to go, Daniel. Sounds great. I will stand by because it's not a bad time for me. And I got plenty of time. And all I got to deal with is the little things that I got in my shop and stuff like that. And there's not much pressing in my time just besides my hunger. But if I get up there and want to eat, I'll go up and eat. But nonetheless, I'll be standing by. Over.

0: I just want to hear Adam's voice.
1: Wicked, wicked. Try that again. KG4WHO. I heard it on the radio.
0: I just wanted to hear Adam's voice, that's all.
1: KG3K, how you guys doing?
0: Cool beans. Very well. Thank you. How's it going?
1: Good evening, gentlemen. Just got the kiddos down. And they were down for probably maybe a half hour ago, but I snuck downstairs and stars are quite nice out tonight. Very little wind, very clear. So we got into a little stargazing party and finally made it back up to the room. So I heard you down while I was down on the deck. I had the phone on the window and I heard you guys kind of having a key, so but I figured the echo link there, Daniel, got set up working. But you guys sounded really good from what I heard in the background.
0: Yay, it's Adam. It's great to hear from you, brother.

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I'm down here for the whole week, so got a few more days left, and yeah, it's been a good vacation.

0: That sounds like good times. You guys have any good food and stuff like that? I don't know. Do you make any good food, or do you guys like eating out, or what?
1: We ate out one night. We got tacos one night. We've been making breakfast and making food in the morning. And when we get back from the beach, my mom's made canned salad and stuff, little light stuff for lunch. And we've been making dinners. They have a charcoal grill. Tonight we got crabs. So we got a few dozen crabs and split them up, and that was yummy. So yeah, we've been eating quite well down here.
0: What's the best way you can make your crab? I normally strip the legs off and take the guacamole out, rip the shell off the back, and just get to the meat.
1: Funny, because I don't really think much when I do it. I usually get the claws first, get the meat out of there, and then split the back open up and get the leg, get the under the lungs. I don't know what the correct atomic word for it, but get the meat under the lungs there. Not eating the lungs, but whatever meat is under that. I love that stuff. It's so good. How have you been, Nick? How was Delfest? Was it muddy?
0: It was miserable, and I don't know if you want to hear the story, but it was definitely miserable. It was cold, it rained, and it was windy, and Delfest still went on, and I saw a lot of cool people play. Oh, my. If you ever want to hook up some like bands that I saw, dude, the new ones are really cool. Like this Mountain Grass unit played. It's a really good bluegrass. If you like bluegrass, if you like really good music, man, I mean, you kind of like want to follow what I'm talking about.
2: RKC Link.
1: Deal. Fun deal, Nick. Yeah. My parents have gone to Delfest, and since they did go, they came back, the tent was all muddied up, their legs were all muddied up, and I think that weekend was pretty rainy, so I can only imagine how brutal that could have been. But yeah, good deal. Awesome sauce. Yeah, I'm out here on the patio right now, just looking at Venus and, I want to say Jupiter. I think Jupiter and Venus are out right now. They're really bright, and they're low on the horizon. Pretty cool to see them out right now. I think Mercury's out too, but I think that's below the horizon right now.
0: Yeah, it was nothing but mud, but yeah, absolutely. What kind of, like, telescope you got? How much magnification you got?
1: I didn't pack a telescope. I'm using naked eyeball right now, the 1X.
0: Yeah, that's pretty cool. I did 10X with a pair of binoculars when Mars was so close. And I was like in Washington, and it was like right next to us. You could see Mars. It was so like red. It was really cool.
1: Great. Binoculars, I have a pair. That's interesting. I have a pair of astronomy binoculars. They're like, I think they're 7x50 millimeters, so kind of like low power but wide aperture, just to kind of gather that light. And I forgot them. I didn't want to. I mean, I was gonna bring them, but I was like, just one more thing I gotta pack. So I didn't bring them. But yeah, this tonight would have been a great night for that. At least see some moons of Jupiter. I'm sure you probably could have seen it with binoculars. At least some moons around it with the binoculars.
0: Sounds like a good Christmas gift. Daniel's with us. Go ahead.

0: here. 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
1: So they played in the pouring rain, and it was pouring down rain. We didn't even know that it was pouring down rain. Anyway, not until you knew that your pockets were soaked and everything in your pockets are all, like, soaked. Your old legs were soaked and everything else and stuff. And so, not until you walked back to your camper. So I brought the VW, the bus, and the set up camp, and it was really fun. I picked out with a couple of guys, and that was a lot of fun, too. So we had, like, over the, you know, throughout the end of the night, we picked and played, and it was fun. It was neat. We played a couple cool things, but I got to see, I don't know if you know any of these bluegrass people, but anyway, I got to see some really cool music that I really like, and, my girl just decided to leave me, so anyway, now I'm back again, alone again.

0: Sorry to hear that, Nick. Sorry to hear that. I'm sure better times are ahead. You know, if it's meant to be, it's meant to be. So, I'm sorry to hear about that, though, man. That's got to be brutal. Hey, I want to pick your brain about something, Nick, while you're still on.
1: Found it.
0: Electric E-dub. I think they're the ID Buzz. What are your thoughts on that?
1: If you take an old school VW bug and put like a Tesla like kind of motor in it, I would call it a lightning bug. Over.
0: I'm referring to the buses that are electric. I think they're IDBUZZ, ID Buzz. The only reason I bring this up is we went up in a couple of houses down, they have one. You, I mean, it's cool looking, but I want to get your thoughts on the matter.
1: They look really cool, especially if you have a family. And it's a family thing. It's like the whole family group, man. Yes, yes, absolutely. And it's a nostalgic item, and it looks cool. Yes, I've seen it, and it looks really cool. And if you have a family and kids and all that stuff, that would be something else. That'd be really cool. I think they're about 50 grand, though.
0: I know, that's the other problem. I think they're kind of on the pricier end. I spent way, way less for my Tiguan. I was telling Daniel the other day, my check engine light came on, and it just ended up needing an oil change. We didn't know that at the time, but we paid about, you know, $400-$600 for an oil change. And the shop has told us, you know, instead of going this long, cut it in half. Get it quicker. Get the oil change quicker.
1: That's kind of the most ridiculous thing I heard all day, man. I don't know. Jeez, that was a really expensive oil change. I would never even think about that, but anyway. The electric vehicle, the electric VW bus is really cool. I think it's cool, you know, if you could afford it or whatever or not, but you know, it's whatever, I don't know, you'd have to look at his range and all that stuff, but he had all his kids, like seats in the back and stuff like that, and I was at the glider club, and he brought his kids out, and it was like four kids, and we were at the glider club, and he had a little VW bus, and I had my VW bus, and it's old school and stuff like that. It was kind of cool. It was kind of neat, you know. I'm a camper, so I wish they made the electric VW bus into a camper version.
0: I raised another thing. That at Delta, were you able to pop the top up and turn it into a camper, or was it so rainy that you cut it? Did you not get a chance to use it as a camper, or were you able to pop the top up?
1: That sucker stayed up the whole entire time, and it didn't get rained on. We didn't even get dripped on. Nope, didn't have a problem with it at all. That was our home station. So we had our home base, but going out and staying out, I want to hear music, and I need music in my veins, man. That's why I go there. So anyway, oh geez, and so it's like the home camp. So if you want lunch and dinner and all that stuff, that's where you go. But or you want to go to sleep or whatever, but whatever, just like it gets late and everyone wants to play music and stuff like that around you, so everyone wants to go hang out with everybody else, and that's a lot of fun. So anyway, she wasn't like that, but anyway, yeah, absolutely, it did not get rained on. Yes, the top goes up and stuff like that, so it's not a big deal. I don't know, it's like some umbrella material, like like kind of material you'd use for like an umbrella or something.
0: Very cool. Very cool. Okay. That's great, Dreva. You still got that thing kicking. What year is it?
1: So I'm a 1968, and there I didn't see anybody else out there that had anything earlier than me. So I saw like a 78 and a Vanagon, two Vanagons, and then when I went walked through over everyone that saw got the people that are playing and stuff like that, I'm like, oh my, oh jeez, oh I really want that stuff, oh I want that, oh I want that, oh my gosh, like I felt like I was like a the lowest person on the totem pole, walking through the park there with everybody with their really fancy campers over.
0: Great. That's awesome. You probably all kind of on the board.
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0: They kind of congregate. That's super cool. This is November Victor 3 Kilo. I'm trying to say that clearly because people probably are wondering who I am.

0: I don't know, Adam. You're a ham radio guy. You've been with me for a long time. I'm Kilo Watt Tango 4 Uniform X-Ray. And you're a brother of mine, so I don't know. We saw a whole bunch of different things. It would have been a lot of fun to, do. But, you could always have other types of vehicles and stuff like that or whatnot that I don't know what would be the best for you. If you want to go travel and go see music and stuff like that, there's the Annapolis Baygrass Festival that's coming up. I got tickets for two, and you stay at a hotel and you can go out and go see the music. It's on the Sandy Point in Annapolis, Maryland. And so, anyways, all these people are going to be there again, like Bluegrass Unit and all these other guys with the Honor Mountain String Band. Oh, it's a whole bunch of Bluegrass guys.
1: So, yeah. This fellow is Shooting Star. Very, very nice one. Heading from the north. So, very bright. Very fast and bright. That was pretty cool. I remember you, I don't know if that was a year or two ago, you were headed up to State College to see some music. Is that a festival that happens every year? I was wondering if you stop up at State College again, more than welcome to stop on by the ETH and pay a visit.
0: Absolutely. If I can drop a hat and drop a dime to get up to State College, I would again, for sure. I think that was Silly Strings. We had a good time there. He's so expensive nowadays. I don't know if I'll get up there again, but I'd definitely go up there to see you just to go say hi. I don't got the best vehicle in the world, but I surely could go see it.
1: So, I think my festivals, well, not really festivals, but you don't really, there's a music venue in Harrisburg that we used to go to quite often. Our music outings are running few and far in between now. Just don't get out as much as we used to, but we are going to see Mumford and Sons. I got those for Chrissy's birthday, so I'm looking forward to that. That'll be fun. They do it right in Harrisburg, right on the Susquehanna River. This one's in Hershey Park. So we're going to Hershey Park. They have a big stadium, kind of like an old football stadium that they put a big stage up. It's pretty cool, so I'm looking forward to that. We don't go out very often, but when we do, it's fun.
0: I got the Baygrass tickets. You can have them. You got two persons. You can stay with the kids, and you can go to Annapolis and go to this Baygrass festival. And since she's not with me anymore, I don't know if I really want to go.
1: It's called Bay Grass. Baygrass.
0: Affirmative. Yes. That's Baygrass.

So what it is like you got a couple of days at a hotel, and there's like a shuttle that brings you to the show and back. And you don't really have to do anything; just get on the bus and go. And it takes you to go over the bridge to Sandy Point. And anyway, you can walk on the bay and the sand. You know, take your shoes off, and it's really nice, and it's just nothing but really good music. You know. The whole time, and so it's like 2 days, nothing but really good music. And it starts around noon, and it doesn't end until like, I don't know, 10 o'clock or so.

0: like fresh oysters and all kinds of cool stuff there too. It's really fun.
1: Nick, I'm actually on their website. I'm trying to figure out who's playing there. Look at it. It looks pretty cool. Looks like it's right at the Sandy Point State Park, right by the Bay Bridge.
0: Absolutely. And look up the blue. There was one band there that we put that I just heard at Vega or at the Delta that was really good. The Mountain Grass Unit. Listen to Mountain Grass Unit. These are like new people that are like getting brought up for playing bluegrass. They're really good and they're going to be there. It's kind of cool. Besides all the other big people. Listen to Mountain Bluegrass Unit.
1: Oh, very cool. Yeah, I saw the lineup. I was able to get the lineup. I have to send that over to my stepdad. He'll get it. You might know some of them. He went to the Gettysburg. Has a old bluegrass. So it's like kind of like OG bluegrass. No one dances. You know, it's not one of those. Not quite a festival, but it's like a weekend of old bluegrass. Get old timers there that just, I mean, it's good old bluegrass, so kind of cool. And it's close, you know, it's probably within an hour you're there. My stepdad went to that and he liked that.

0: I love traditional bluegrass, and everyone has their take on every song, so, I mean, there's a lot of people that sing different songs but the same bluegrass song, but, I mean, it's just what it is, you know, it's like bluegrass, so, I don't know, there's, like, I like a woman's voice, you know, there's a lot of different voices I like to hear, but anyway, it's just, bluegrass has got its own feel, so, I don't know, it's just kind of cool to see, and so if you could ever get a chance to go there, it'd be great. But I'd help you out, really.
1: Look, let me look and see what dates they were.
0: It's gonna be on my birthday, man. So September 19th and the 20th. My birthday is on 19th.
1: Yeah, you gotta go. You gotta find someone else. I don't know if I can make it. But, yeah, that's pretty cool. But I'm sure it won't go to waste. But even if you went solo, it'd still be a good time. But you know how that is. That can be hit or miss, too, going solo. Always, but if you go with enough, I mean, you're there with other people, so it's not like you're always alone.
0: Yeah, it's just better to have a king size bed with two people, me and a girl, than being alone, you know. Anyway, yeah, I got it. So that's the way it goes. I don't know. It's just reserved, so it's got a hotel and everything. So I don't know what's gonna happen, but I'll definitely go solo just to see this group of people that are lined up there for this, because it's kind of fun. Because I've seen like Yonder Mountain play all over the place, like North Plains, Oregon, and like the Gorge Amphitheater. I mean, they played in like big places, Red Rocks and everything else. You know, these guys are big. So there's a lot of big people that are going to play.
2: Four R K C Link.
1: I'm curious about. I got a few things after making a Q cell on the AQ machine. That I wonder if you're still lurking over there. Are you coming in on your phone there? Or is that on your phone, what you just said?
3: Yeah, this is me on RF on the HD in the driveway.
1: I was going to ask where you were, if you were on RF. I take it you were desensing the donor radio, if you were in the same, you know, if you're like a foot away from the donor radio.
3: Now, the donor radio desenses my receive radios. So, but now I'm in the driveway with the phone in the pocket. You might hear the echo, but that'll go away. But, I've been listening to you guys on both the radios and the cell phone. Both sound very great. Adam, I can't tell you're not here with us right now. Just like old times.
1: This is pretty cool. And it's going to be, not that I want to rush through and get home, but it's going to be the cherry on top when I'm on a actual handheld talking to you guys. That's going to be awesome. That's going to be the cherry on top to this whole thing. We're seeing you guys on RF. I mean, kind of cheating, but it's not. In my book, it's still ham radio.

I guess you got to do what you can with what you got. I don't know. I've never done that before. I was in my VW Bug driving from North Carolina from Camp Lejeune to back up here to Winchester, and the generator failed on me, and I had a ham radio on me, and I called the nearest repeater, and I was able to get somebody to help me, and so I got to the nearest hotel, and I replaced my generator and got it back on the road and came back home.

0: not the Hal from the HD, but it's weird. Like, the antenna desensitizes certain areas, and then certain areas of the house don't really receive the repeater the same. So, like, there's certain spots you'll see, and on the little tiny duck I got, it doesn't hear anything. But then I'll move over, say, the ductwork for the central air, and it'll come on clear as day. Electrons are funny things.
1: That was a little hard to hear. Your transmissions earlier were much clearer. I'm beginning to wonder if you moved back in the house or something. To play with this. I don't know. I was thinking maybe initially I'm thinking like crossband repeat, but you still have to have that donor radio as a inverse of the repeater. So I don't know. Pretty much, I don't know. Well, I don't know. Too late to try to think of ways to. I mean, we got it working, but it's kind of inconvenient for you to get in through our.
0: All right, I moved outside. And so here's me outside, and I can hear myself to kind of modulate my voice. And I can tell that this is the hot HT. Let me talk off to the side a little bit so it's not over-modulating. And I'm not inside anymore. So that'll help. But, yes, when I have to hold about a foot away before it kind of calms down. But this has been great. Guys are coming and going and coming and going. I could always put this set up on a much smaller antenna, I say out in the barn, with a donor computer. I got the donor computer already out there. Just be a matter of configuring. But we'll see how it goes. This first test seems pretty successful, though. KT4UX MV3K
1: KG4WHO. Deal, Daniel. Yeah, this is a pretty good test. I think this is much easier than trying to have a Nick try to get into your node. I mean, this is just as good and probably easier for everyone. And like I said earlier, the cherry on top will be when I get home finally Friday, working you guys on the portable. That'll be the cherry on top.
2: Wow, that's pretty cool, Adam. I don't know whether I want to check my coax or what I want to do as far as my antennas are concerned, but I think if I try any harder, it'll always have a little issue, so I'm not sure exactly what I got going on, but sometimes a lot of people can receive me and I can't receive them, so what I can transmit out is a lot louder than what I can actually receive in, so I don't know what that's all about, and it's kind of frustrating.
1: That's an interesting problem. Well, what are you saying? They can hear you? Well, like last night, you could hear Daniel, but Daniel couldn't hear you. So that was kind of what you're saying.
2: No, negative, Ghost Rider. No, that pattern was full. He could hear me. I couldn't hear him. Over.
1: Yeah, I don't know. Without being there, it's hard to kind of troubleshoot that. Be bad, something, but I don't know. That's one of those things you got to play around with. I mean, who knows what? There could be so many different things going on. That. What are you using for antenna right now, Nick? Are you using the beam on the tower, or do you have like a dedicated antenna for this repeater, or are you using a handheld?
2: Yeah, Adam, there's a lot of different variables, yeah, for sure. Yeah, I gotta troubleshoot it. That's fine. Yeah, I'm on the beam. I'm on the tower. Yeah, I'm sort of pointed towards Daniel. We were trying to do simplex or something.
1: You're probably so much line of sight that it probably doesn't matter where you point that antenna. You're going to get into the repeater no matter what.
2: Well, when you go further, you need to go further, and I don't have enough where I want to be, so I don't know. I need to troubleshoot, yes. I gotta do the work. That's all. Not a problem. I don't mind doing the work, man. I can man up and do this work.
1: Well, the good news is we got it working. I don't think there's much work left for you to do other than show up and talk to me.
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2: Best thing I heard all day.
1: There, what are you, do you have this on your big antenna on the roof, or are you using the rubber duck antenna on the donor radio?
0: This is going into the beam. So this is going up into the beam. This is me on Echolink on the cell phone. So it'll come in a little clearer. But it's kind of fun. I mean, hey, it's baby steps on some antiquated stuff, but, you know, this is probably the most activity this repeater's had in at least a month or two. Go ahead, Adam.
1: QSL, very good. Very, very good. Yeah, this is great. It's a major win, and it's super cool. I was thinking, I don't know if you got the gist of my text, but I was thinking you either need to get KG4WHO-R or a, I guess that would probably be the next step. That way you could have one node, one donor radio on ECR, and then another donor radio on the repeater.
0: Yeah. Now I'm on RF. So this is RF on the HD. At the same spot. Let me move a little bit. There we go. This microphone is kind of puffy. Respond to the puppies. But anyway, yeah, I get W4RKC. But right now I have an ID in as W4RKC. I think I'm going to have to talk to Adam, KBAGUE. Consequently, he runs the Martinsburg machine. And so that's how I kind of got going on, but he'll tell me a little bit more, I think. But we're getting her, boys. We're getting her.
2: I want something more. I want something different. I want to change the antennas before the wintertime comes out, because I think I've gotten myself a little bit contradicted. I think the weather has, like, really done things to my antennas.
1: Go on to Amazon when you get a minute. Go to Amazon and type in Nano DNA. Nano Victor November Alpha.
2: talking about for the tower, Adam.

0: It again, Nick.
1: This is Kilowatt Tango 4 Uniform X-Ray. I was asking about what to put on the side. I would like to change like an antenna on my tower, and I didn't know what to put on. I was thinking about a vertical, like a old, like a HF, and I don't know, like a HF vertical, something on the side of the tower or something like that. And I don't know what would be really good. I don't know, but the Nano V in May, it doesn't really seem like it's like that's a computer device, right?
0: So, USL Nick, yep. They're cheap, little VNA. They're pretty good. I'm getting one when I get back home. I would have bought one, but it'd be sitting on my porch for the next couple of days, so when I get back, I'm going to buy one. But, yeah, if you're going to do antenna work and maintenance on power and all that, just pick one of those up. They're pretty easy to tinker with and kind of intuitively figure it out. You know, if you're up on the tower, you just put a load on the end of the transmission line or the coax, whatever you got, go into it, just leave the lines real good. And it'd be a great way to test things and make sure that everything's good to go before the winter comes. And they're pretty cheap, so if it breaks, you can always buy a second one.

0: I don't know why I'd have to put one in one spot and the other spot. I do have another. I got like a mini 1300, just a small little antenna tuner that's pretty neat that works almost like a BMA. It's similar, but it doesn't really need it. It'll do the reflection back for the coax. It'll go from the forward and the reverse. It'll see if there's a break. It'll tell me how far the break is, or if there is a break. The TDFM, I think it's called, or something, the time delay, something like that, when you see when it comes back and forward to you.
1: Very good. Yeah, I thought I'd throw it out there. They're pretty slick. They're real small. They fit in the size of your palm, so I just thought I'd throw that out there. Hey, going back to what you were saying, Daniel, did you change your repeater ID, or not the repeater ID, but did you change your EchoLink node ID to the repeater ID? Is that what you were talking about?
2: Hear it, but it says KG4W, no, it says W4RKC link. I'll probably change it to Morse code so that it's not as obvious, but for now, while it's on, I kind of made it sound funny, just trying to find a spot where they're in. You kind of got to pick and choose, because in my beam antenna, I can't get below it. It's shooting into the ground some, so I kind of got to pick and choose where I can put this radio and get a signal, but I'm on the phone right now.
1: So, I was thinking you could just disable it, but are you just doing that to be, you know, compliant? Is this a compliancy issue, or are you worried about disabling it?

0: Yeah, six in one hand, half a dozen in the other. I figure maybe if it's talking like it is, it'll rattle someone else's cage. We had a new ham, Ed. You talked to him earlier. He's probably wondering what the heck's going on.
1: This sounds really sweet. This is great talking with you guys.
2: I agree with Nick. This is pretty sweet. This is pretty cool stuff we got going on here. On the compliance stuff, Daniel. I was just asking. I wasn't trying to rattle, you know, at least. I'm not trying to rattle anyone's feathers by doing this, so I understand.

0: key that it says to fix that is to put the transmit in PL. But I don't think the AT machine transmits PL. But the cool thing about all this is, since we tested it on the AT machine, we're testing it now, all I have to do is change the channel in the radio. I flip one more channel up, and I have the 440 machine plugged in. So, when I do that, it won't desensitize me as much, I don't think, on 440. But, anyway, I really appreciate you fellas testing with me. This is pretty cool to be like old times again.
1: W4RKC Link.
2: Yeah, QSL Daniel, do you want to flip the 440 now and test it? That might be better. Use your 440 machine as the Echo Link node, and we can just kind of chat on that.
3: Yeah, how about it? Want to do it, Daniel?
0: Do it right now. I got the antenna that's hooked up to the beam. It's a 2 meter beam, and it's okay on 440, but I don't want to. I would rather have a dedicated 440 type of antenna or a duct or something. It's not going to matter that much, but it matters enough. So, I guess. And I got a beam up there for 440. It probably wouldn't matter at all, but I just, that's the project for a different time. We can test that one when it's not pushing midnight.

get out of here for now. And what FT8 looks like, I kept the HF rig at the house on all week. I've been jumping on FT8. It's been fun working TeamView into the desktop PC, running the EchoLink node and all that. And I think I've worked maybe one or two new. I don't think they're all time new, but it's enough for a new band. Some DSCC for a new band. So still trying to chug away at that, and that's been fun.

0: You gotta go, Daniel. Well, 73 is better.
1: Maswell, thanks for testing with me. I'm on the cell phone again. I might have doubled with Adam. But, sorry for the echoes. But, anyway, this has been enjoyable, and I'm glad that we were able to work this and to get it going. Even though it's slightly experimental at the moment, it kind of gives me a little hope for the future. And it might not be as complicated as we think. It might take a little bit of scrounging, but it seems to be operating fairly okay. If we had to, quote-unquote, pass emergency traffic from Chincoteague Island to Winchester, Virginia, via Camp Hill, PA, I think we'd have it licked, fellas. Thank you so much for helping me test, and thank you for everyone listening to the machine on your radios and your scanners that's freaked out about what's going on. I'm glad that we're here. KG4WHO with MV3K and KT4UX. 73 fellas, and thank you so much.
0: This wouldn't happen without you, Daniel.
2: You really spearheaded this, Daniel, and you made it happen, so good work. Kudos to you, my man. This is great. I'm going to jump out of here, gentlemen. It's been great talking to you both, and we'll have to do it again soon. Maybe tomorrow night or some other point in the near future. Have to have another ESO again. This has been great. I'm really excited about all this, so I know if I'm excited, I'm pretty sure you guys are excited too. So fine business. We'll say 73, and we'll catch you guys around. NV3K, looking at the stars.
0: Beautiful stars. The wide angle lens. Great. Best of luck. This is great. Like, we got, like, so future endeavors. We got to look forward to, you know, when it gets snowy out and stuff like that, and we keep on the radio and stuff like that. So it'd be great. Anyway, it's great to hear from you. And it's the best. I don't know. We'll see each other. We'll get together. We'll talk about this again. And Adam, we'll talk about this. I don't know what it is. It's all good.
2: Yeah, it's been great talking to you, my man, and it's been awesome. Yeah, you have a good night and sleep tight, and we'll catch you tomorrow. And Daniel will catch you around. NV3K.
0: NV3K, KT4UX. Love you, dude.

That concludes today's KG4WHO link test. I'd like to thank everybody for the help and the patience. If you don't like this,

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Tell me your thoughts. Because if you're out there listening and you absolutely despise it, I won't go any further. But if you do like it and think it's a worthwhile merit, we pay a lot of money to keep these machines on the air. For what? So, thanks. Thanks for being your patience. This is Control Operator KG4WHO, Daniel in Mountain Falls, and I'll be running the amateur radio news line as a test.

Before I run amateur radio newsline as a test. 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I'm not trying to be critical or make anybody upset.

0: expected.
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1: In our top story this week, time has run out, literally, in Canada. Barely 3 months after silencing its National Weather Radio Forecast Service on VHF, Canada is shutting down shortwave station CHU, its official time service. 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
1: Shortwave station CHU is scheduled to go off the air on the 22nd of June. 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The service is run by the National Research Council and transmits the time via digital voice in English and French. The time signal radio station makes use of atomic clocks on the premises, which are checked against atomic clocks based at the council headquarters. Canada first began transmitting the time under the CHU call sign in 1938. The station began its transmissions earlier in the decade as VE9OB. Its announcements are in coordinated universal time, a change made in 1990 after decades of transmitting in Eastern Standard Time. In making the announcement of the station's shutdown, the NRC said that the official timekeeping will be delivered instead by three more modern methods, by its telephone talking clock, and using the Internet via its network time protocol and its web clock. This is Kent Peterson, KC0DGY.

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1: If you are one of the 103,145 contacts made by the CY0S team in March from Canada's Sable Island, and you're waiting for your QFL card, your wait is almost over. Team member Murray, WA4DAN, announced on the DX World website the printing is about to begin on the elaborate double-fold six-panel card. Mailings are expected to begin sometime in early June. Contacts were made with 169 DXCC entities from the Sable Island Station, which was 100% solar-powered. The team went QRT on the 31st of March. 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

0: earliest beginnings in Gibraltar were experimental in the years following World War II. Now the British Overseas Territory and the Gibraltar Amateur Radio Society are marking a double anniversary. As Dave Lee, M7TLB, tells us, radio is central to both celebrations.
1: The ZB2 prefix made its appearance with the first amateur radio license issued in 1946 by officials in Gibraltar. Ham radio was born. 30 years later, an organization took shape for the growing community of hams there, the Gibraltar Amateur Radio Society. The society is marking its 50th anniversary by hosting an exhibit, Echoes from the Rock, at a local cultural center, John McIntosh Hall. The exhibit tells of ham radio's awakening in the post-war years on the rocky Iberian Peninsula. What had begun as tinkering and experimentation in those early radio years became a blessing to families in Gibraltar, cut off from their relatives on the other side of the border in Spain during the years where the border and conventional communication was closed. During this era, in 1976, the Gibraltar Amateur Radio Society, the ZB2BU, was founded after two smaller clubs merged to create a larger, more powerful group. The newly formed society gave Gibraltar a voice as a member of the International Amateur Radio Union. The history exhibit will showcase old and modern-day radio in Gibraltar, celebrating 50 years of the club with a special event station, ZB2FTY, operating from the exhibit itself and from club headquarters. The exhibit closes on the 29th of May. This is Dave Lee, M7TLB.

0: Colony's special event held annually during the first week of July has been undergoing significant changes. One of them will make it a lot easier to get the coveted, colorful certificate awarded to chasers. We get the story from Mark Abramovich, ND3B.
1: Ahead of its 18th year of operation, the 13 Colonies event organizers will change distribution methods for certificates for making contacts with stations in the original colonies, as well as England, France, and Philadelphia. Bob Joshua, WA3PZO, is managing director of the newly formed 501c3 charitable organization, 13 Colonies Amateur Radio Association. He says the group has decided to simplify and speed up the process. The certificates can now be downloaded once ordered on the 13 Colonies website or sent by traditional mail to a U.S. Post Office box.

0: To prove you made the contacts, Josh White says a database will be available on the website to help you to verify those contacts. If you prefer, you can continue to fill out a paper log or print out your individual log from your computer and mail it. Bob told Newsline that this year's QSL cards will pay tribute to the 250th anniversary of America's birth and the Declaration of Independence.
1: Well, this year we're featuring a Elmo's card made theme of where the Declaration of Independence was first read in that particular state.
0: He says Philadelphia played a huge role as the birthplace of American liberty, and that city's WM3PEN station QSL card will honor that history.
1: Since the Declaration was created here, we're actually showing a picture of the assembly room in Independence Hall where the Declaration was written and voted upon.
0: There is more for stations contacting WM3PEN in Philadelphia. He says the city is among major U.S. cities hosting a series of World Cup soccer tournament matches through July, and there will be on-the-air recognition of that event as well.
1: Those stations working WM3PEN in Philadelphia will be able to get two QSL cards, one for the soccer event and one for 13 colonies. Two cards for the price of one contact.
0: Check out the latest developments at the 13 Colonies website, available in the text version of this story on our website, arnewsline.org. I'm Mark Abramovich, NT3V.

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Amateur Radio Newsline would like to share a proud moment, truly an honor for one of our own. Anchor and correspondent Jim Dameron, NACMW, is one of seven broadcast professionals being inducted into the West Virginia Broadcasting Hall of Fame. Jim, who has also been a stage and movie actor, has served in a variety of roles in broadcast radio, including DJ, program director, and station manager. He is also known for his voiceover work. The induction ceremony will be in October. Jim, congratulations from all of your teammates here at Amateur Radio Newsline, who know how deserving you are.

check your antennas, your equipment, your generators, your logging software, and yes, even your coffee pot. And you think you're ready for field day? If you are a CW op and a little unsure about what all of this means for you, the Long Island CW Club is offering a free way to prepare. As we hear from Randy Sly, W4XJ. Field Day will bring the single largest on-air event for ham radio operators in the U.S. and Canada on the weekend of June 27th and 28th. It is a weekend for training, preparedness, and practice for all hams. W operators, it can be a little bit daunting. Free Field Day CW prep classes are being offered throughout the month by the Long Island CW Club, which hopes the sessions will put more confident CW operators into the mix. The free sessions are open to all CW operators at all levels of proficiency, not just members of the LICW Club. The sessions will explain ways to listen and send, common abbreviations used, the field day exchange itself, and perhaps just as importantly, how to operate with confidence. The instructor-led sessions begin on the 1st of June and will be held live in the club's public Zoom meeting room. To see the schedule of classes and read more details about the instruction, visit the link in the text version of this week's newscast at arnewsline.org. This is Randy Sly, W4XJ.

0: organizers are calling it a record. Nearly 38,000 guests turned the Greene County Fairgrounds and Expo Center in Ohio into Ham Radio Central for one weekend. Stephen Kinford, NAWB, has that report.
1: The official count, 37,924 visitors to Hamvention and more than 600 volunteers. That's what made the weekend the success it was, along with the exhibitors and the flea market vendors. According to Brian Markland, general chairman, who made the announcement just days after closing day on May 17th. He said in a statement, quote, "I could not be more proud of what we accomplished together," end quote. Get ready for Hamvention 2027. Opening day is May 21st, and that's less than a year away. This is Stephen Kinford, N8WB.

0: force of nature is fundamental to ham radio. It also has the power of attraction that draws artists, tinkerers, hackers, and others who are perpetually curious, and takes them this summer to a field in England. Jeremy Booth, G4NJH, explained.
1: The Electromagnetic Field Festival is sold out. The non-profit community camping event will turn a field in Eastner Castle Deer Park, Herefordshire, into a true field day between the 16th and 19th of July. Already the scientists, engineers, blacksmiths and crafters have been making their plans. So too have the amateur radio operators in the field and on the air throughout the event of Special Event Station GB26EMF, based in the AMSAT UK British Amateur Television Club Village. Among the 4,000 on-site, any licensed hams will be welcome to get on the air. Despite the sold-out tickets, organizers still have room for adventurous presenters wanting to provide entertainment by singing, showing films, or providing music on their own homemade instruments. Clever installations are also welcome. Previous years have featured a robotic spider, a radioactive xylophone, and an upside-down campfire. If your proposals for entertainment, workshops, or installations are accepted, you're well welcome to enjoy the rest of the festival. 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This is Jeremy Booth, G4NJH.

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In the Maldives, IOTA number AS013, Yosuke JJ1DQR is on the air holiday style as 8Q7QR from the 28th of May through to the 1st of June, and will participate in the CQ WWWPXCW contest. Allen F8FUA will be on the air holiday style as 9X5KM from Kigali, Rwanda, from the 4th through to the 13th of June, operating CW, SSB, and digital modes on various HF bands. Oliver W6NB is on the air as 831WW on Tongatapu Island, Tonga, IOTA number OC049, until the 2nd of June, operating CW on the HF band. He will be very active in the CQWWWPXCW contest on the 30th and 31st of May. 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

0: Southern Hemisphere, where summer will dawn in just a few weeks, hams are engaged in the seasonal pursuit of bird watching, and they've combined it with the game of bingo. No, they're not crazy. They're just crazy about chasing satellites, as we hear from Jim Davis, W2JKD.
1: Okay, bird watchers, it's time to wing it. Now, there's no real competition here. There's no sponsors or rules, and no entry fees. You just need an antenna and a bingo card. Yes, a bingo card. Now, thanks to Sean Borgerson, KK7OVF, he's the creator of Bird Chaser Bingo, hams began their sky-high pursuit in May, and they expect to continue through the 31st of August. Now, each participant registers and receives a bingo card filled with squares that they need to complete by fulfilling their summer-themed operating tasks and satellite-related objectives. There are opportunities to score big at this game in different ways, and by the way, it's not cheating if you use social media to help other players find activity. Complete your bingo card and submit it no later than the 15th of September. The website for cards and all information is Borgersons.com, spelled Borgersons.com. Now, every operator who submits a completed card will get a certificate and will be acknowledged for different levels of bingo achievements. So, if you think birding is only for wildlife enthusiasts, think again. But if you think this is the season for bird chasing, bingo! I'm Jim Davis, W2JKD.

0: 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For now, with Karen E. Murray, New York, and our news team worldwide, I'm Peter Nash, N5ASH, in Jonesboro, Arkansas, saying 7-3. As always, thank you for listening. Amateur Radio Newsline is copyright 2026. 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

0: See you, Daniel. Up him. Good night. KT4UX.
1: Booth, KG4WHO, and I'll be in the background.
0: See you, Adam. I'm gonna go get a, I'm gonna make myself a sandwich.
2: Have a good night. We'll catch you tomorrow at some point, I'm sure. We'll catch you around NB2K. I'm gonna back on out here. I'm actually gonna be clear. I'm gonna close the app and T8 here for the TV on. I'm gonna go to bed. You guys on this side, have a good night.

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1: Morning. I have 62. Oh, just dropped a

0: Did you turn your power back up yesterday?
1: In the Tahoe?
0: Well, wherever you're, whatever you're driving at the moment.
1: I'm in the Red Wave at the moment, climbing the hill. So I should be pretty good right about now.
0: You are pretty good right about now.

Well, that's due till Friday. So, I guess it depends on when my, my endowment comes in.

You heard about CHU, I guess, right? Yeah. Been going since 1938.

0: The English was always came first, I think, and then the French. And they were a lot smarter than WWV. WWV was every 5 megahertz, so you had to go hunt for it someplace. And they only gave the, only announced the time every 5 minutes. And CHU was always situated just outside the ham band, and they gave the time in French and English every minute. Is a way to have my cell phone read the time to me. Now, I may need that someday, I guess, but it doesn't do that at the moment.
1: It does read your text.
0: Well, I'm sure somebody does. If not you.

Well, yesterday's QOD was slightly interesting. It was about where and let's see, yeah, where and when was the first radio transmission across a saltwater sea. I don't think that's necessarily correct, but anyway, oh, and they given Marconi was the given on that. He's the one that did it, so that narrows it down to whatever, however long he lived, I guess.

That was, I think they said that was over a year later before they were able to do that. This was a much smaller salt sea.

of, and we may never know. You're probably right about that. So how far and where was the salt sea transmission?

may be correct. But actually, all the mathematicians and scientists using Maxwell's equations predicted that you could not transmit over a salt sea because it was conductive and it would ground the signal, and you could not get any distance with that.

I didn't say that, but I think you said it. But, yeah, that's certainly what I implied. But anyway, but Marconi found just the opposite. He found out that the salt sea enhanced the transmission. His first transmission was 3.3 miles across the fjord that separates Wales from jolly old England. But you can't call it a fjord, I understand, because that's neither Welsh nor Old English. You'd have to call it something else. But anyway, so as soon as he realized that, he brought his moved his antenna and they to a wider place in the sea and got like over 8 miles without changing anything except just using more salt water. Go ahead.

Well, not exactly. I mean, well, maybe the old definition of simplex was certainly one-way transmission. The receiver in Wales or wherever, he was only listening. And then when he heard the signal, he could call Marconi on a cell phone and tell him, you know, I heard you there, so whatever. Coming back, they're now legal for satellites if they ever get them to launch to transmit directly to your cell phone. At least in this country, most countries aren't going for that yet, apparently.

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1: Well, good enough.

No, I think that was yesterday's adventure, unless you want to go today.

Well, Albert said he had some Gorilla Tape that might help the canopy, and I just laughed because that's what we used on it at the Ham Fest. Obviously, that wasn't a permanent solution. Well, it got us, got everybody except Wayne through the height of the storm without getting rained on. Unfortunately, Wayne was standing under the Gorilla Tape, if I recall.

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1: I think it's Dip O. I think Bravo was that bump back there. You're doing what today? Is it going to be a real cast or just a you know, a tight leather thing?

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1: I think the plan at this point is Linda's going to take her to get that done, and I'll go pick up the kids.
0: Because they are once again expected to

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1: Oh, you sent me a flyer. I don't remember the date. I hope you're going to wait to close the unit.
0: You're talking about the Manassas Ham Fest on Dumfries Road on the 20th of the month?

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1: Good morning, Boyd. This is KQ4RIV. Can you hear me okay?
0: Oh, good morning, Sam. Nice clear signal from you this morning. Over.
1: All right, that's good. Yeah, I'm using an HD from the car.
0: Yeah, that's good. Are you on your way to the EOC? Over.
1: I am. I am at the stoplight next to the courthouse. I should be there 5 minutes or less.
0: That's good. I'm on Leech Run, just passing the hospital, just getting started. I'm picking up that young guy, the new member, Matthew. He's on my way. I guess he's a high school student and doesn't have a car, doesn't drive, I'm not sure which, but he's been walking to the EOC on Wednesdays, and since I go right by where he lives, I'm going to pick him up this morning. Over.
2: Frank?
1: I said, yeah, I have a radio for him, part of the reason why I'm actually making the trip this morning. Yeah, I ran into him. He works at the AutoZone right around the corner from my office. So I told him I had a radio for him, and I was hoping to see him today.
0: Well, you'll see him as soon as we arrive. So, yeah, he lives right off of, I think it's Westminster Drive. It's down there by where you head into the new high school. Over.
2: Break. Kilo Quebec 4, Kilo Lima Alpha. Good morning, gentlemen.
0: Good morning, Warren. Boyd here.
3: The group.
2: Good morning, Sam. Yeah, Boyd, the gentleman you're picking up is homeschooled. He's been homeschooled, so that's a good thing there, too.
0: Absolutely, yeah. I talked to him about it last week, and he told me that he was homeschooled, and I indicated to him that I wholeheartedly support homeschooling. I think it's a very good way to go. I encourage anybody that's in a position to do it, to do it. Over.
1: I'm just glad I'm not the youngest one in the group anymore.
0: There you go. Hey, young is good.
2: Yeah, that's for sure. I'm dyslexic, so I'm only 17. Hey, Sam, I'm going to get to see your face. Remember what you look like.
1: Yeah, I know. It's been a little while. I've been too busy at work. I need to talk to the boss about that.
2: Yeah, well, I'm on my way, and I'll see you gentlemen there. Enjoy your conversation, KQ4KLA, clear and monitoring.
0: Yeah, I'm picking up Matthew right now, so I'll clear for now. 84YN, clear and monitoring.
1: Alrighty, gentlemen, I'm pulling into the EOC. I'll see you shortly. This is KQ4RIV. I'll be clear.

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1: 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Good morning.
0: Hey, good morning, Warren. I'm guessing you're well ahead of me because I'm not even out of my neighborhood yet. Late start.
1: Yep, just pulling past the fire station.
0: All right, well, I'm 5 minutes behind you then. I will see you and we can chat when we get together.
1: Sounds good. Sam's already there.
0: Oh, okay. Yeah, I told him I had a little trouble with the digipeater at the EOC, but it turns out it was probably pilot error on my part, and I didn't have time to resolve it. So I think everything's probably working fine at the EOC.
1: Awesome. Well, we'll see you there. KQ4KLA clearing monitoring.
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1: Good morning, Boyd.
0: Good morning back to you. I've got Matthew in the truck with me, and we are on our way to the EOC. Over.
1: Nice. So your other young friend isn't coming with you today?
0: No, not today.
1: I saw him in a photo with his family in front of the store. I guess I'd better stop by there soon.
0: They have good quality products. Their sausages are especially good. They come from Gore's Meats. I don't know if you're familiar with them. It's a slaughterhouse butcher shop in I think they're in Stephen City. Over.
1: Yeah, I got to get over there and check them out. All right. Well, how far away are you?
0: I'm sitting at the light at South Street and John Marshall Highway right now. So we'll be there probably 5-7 minutes away. Over.
1: You'll beat me. I'm not even out to 619 yet, so I'm probably about 8 minutes away, and Warren's ahead of me.
0: Yeah, and I think Sam is probably already there. I talked to him earlier. Over.
1: Very good. We'll see you guys shortly. We'll talk about when I get there. All right, we'll see you in a bit. KW6GB, clear and monitoring.
0: AE4YN, clear and monitoring.

0: November, Quebec, 8 Charlie.
1: And November, Quebec, Charlie, go ahead.
0: This is November, Quebec, 8 Charlie. Nancy Queen, 8 Charlie. Name is Bill, located in Yellow Spring, Hampshire County. Over.
2: Hey, Bill, how you doing? My name's Daniel, PG4WHO. Just over the hill in Mountain Falls.
0: Ah, you're doing a good job into the repeater there, Dan. And, good to hear from you this morning. I'm glad to meet you. I don't think I've run across you before. Over.
2: And can you refresh me on your name there? I just had it. I want to say your name was Bill. Please correct me if I'm wrong. But good morning to you. Yep, I've been here a long time, and you might hear me doing some testing on the 8-2 machine. I am trying to work out some internet linking.
0: All right, very good. Yeah, you got the name right. It is Bill. Bravo, India, Lima, Lima. Otherwise known as the nasty things that show up the first of the month. We're running about 25 watts to a multiband vertical, but I'm pretty much eyeball to eyeball with a repeater, so I got a good shot at it. I can work it, with a half a watt with my HT, so it's not a struggle for me here.
2: Yeah, QSL, Bill, QSL. In Yellow Spring, I mean, it's high view. I mean, but in Yellow Spring, how close are you to the high tension line?
0: Close to the high tension lines, I'm about, let's say, 50 yards west of the river, or excuse me, east of the river, if that tells you anything.
2: Yeah, I got you. Yep, I know about where you're at, right there. Yep, I spent a lot of time up in that area. And it's really good to hear you on the machine. Like I said, you might hear some weird things. I don't know if you were monitoring last night. I tested a little last night. Ultimate goal, I think, is maybe we'll put a link on the 440 machine. But right now, we're just kind of testing the bugs.
0: Understand that's always an ongoing business. I do understand. Such as, I wasn't on last night. Had other things going on. Much as I like, I can't play radio 24/7.
2: Well, I hear you there, Bill. I hear you there. Yep, I live over here in Mount Falls. I don't know how long you've lived in Yellow Spring, but if you're familiar with Route 600, most people go both roads. I live about 3 miles from Tom's Market, so I'm probably literally right across the mountain from you, give or take about a mile.
0: It sounds like that's about where you are. Neither one of us have a problem hitting a machine. I've been over here about 10 years, moved down from upstate New York, Syracuse area when we retired. Don't miss the winters up there, I'll tell you that much. Over.
2: Well, Bill, you'd be excited to know, even though I'm sure they're far apart. There's this thing called the East Coast Reflector, and it's run out of some guys out of Buffalo. You're from upstate, I know it's a big world, but you probably have heard it before I did. And the ultimate goal, I think, of this plan is maybe to interface that reflector with the machine. Not maybe A2, but the 448 machine. Haven't quite decided what the deal is going to happen. And it's not really my complete decision, but it's just a project that I'm pursuing until someone tells me it's not. So far, I've got green light.
0: Yeah, sounds good. Yeah, I'm aware of the the reflector. I never patronized it much when I was living up there, so but I'm aware of it. I haven't been on VHF down here very long. I primarily am HF operator. But, a few weeks ago, a tree came down and took all my wires down, so I had this up on the, had the vertical up on the roof, and hooked it back up and said, let's see if the old Yaesu still works. And I guess it does, so, you know, until I can get back up or get somebody else back up on the roof. I'm north of 80. I don't do roofs anymore. But if I can get somebody back up on my roof and restring a wire for me, we can. I'll get back on HF. Normally do a lot of work on these cars and things like that. Just, chase a few DXs. You know, not a big contester, but pass out a few contacts. Over.
2: Yeah, Bill. I can probably make some time some weekend here soon to come over and help you. Now, my wife's a school teacher, and she's about to be out for summer in a few days. Well, at least another, the 18th, I think she finishes up. So I can put that on my schedule to come over and give you a hand. That's not a problem. I'm not scared of roofs, as long as you have a ladder. But, yep. And it ain't too steep, you know what I mean? Most houses aren't too steep. My barn's pretty steep. But it's also tin. But, yeah, you're my neighbor, and I was running the Echolink stuff. You might hear it come on. I hope it's not too annoying. Right now, we are actually connected to a link in Camp Hill, Pennsylvania. So there's a node just outside of Hershey, Pennsylvania, running 10 watts, and it's got about a 5-mile radius up there. And my buddy Nick, KT4UX, and I talked to my buddy Adam, who lived in Front Royal for a long time, for the first time in a long time. So that was kind of fun last night. And then I played the ham radio news line for about 15 minutes. I don't know if you're familiar with that. I'm sure you are. And that seemed to be successful, and nothing really yelled at me. So just kind of working on that. I love these repeaters, and they're in my backyard, and I just love to hear more activity on them. Folks like yourself are few and far between. Even though I did hear Ed the other day, so Ed, if you're around and listening, good morning. It seems like ham radio is becoming more popular again, and that's a wishful hope.
0: I don't know about your age, but my generation is moving on, you know, to the promised land, if you will, and you know, we need to bring the kids in and get them off their cell phones and, you know, explore the magic of, you know, I know all the theories and all that good stuff. And I still walk outside when I look at a wire running 30 feet off the ground across the roof of my house and say, I just worked in, you know, Jakarta, Indonesia on that with, you know, yeah, it's still, you know, it's a mystery and a magic for me. Well, I appreciate the offer, and I think I got a handyman who's been working for me for about 10 years since I've been here, who's promised to help me with the roof. Yeah, he helped me take the wire down after the tree, and supposedly going to get back when get me you know, back on the air, so, yeah, but he doesn't show up in a day or two, I may come back on here and see if I can round you up, and I appreciate very, very much the generosity of your offer, over.
2: Ah, Bill, yeah, no problem, Bill. I can see by my screen here as the control operator of the link that Adam, MB3K, has joined us. Bill, I would like for you, if you would please, to talk to Adam. so that I can get a little more testing under my belt as a monitor. Bill, if you would please call Adam in V3K.
0: Will do. Adam, this is November, Quebec, 8 Charlie, Nancy Queen, 8 Charlie. Name is Bill. I'm located in Yellow Spring, Hampshire County, West Virginia, and I'm basically eyeball to eyeball with the 8-2 machine out of Winchester. Over.
3: USL, Bill, USL. I got you. I hope you're doing well. I've been listening to you and Daniel for a little bit here, and you sound real fine. I'm currently on the beach of Chincoteague, Virginia. Well, I guess this is technically Assateague. So I guess the beach is in Assateague, and we're staying in Chincoteague for the week. So I have maybe I guess tomorrow is our last beach day. But we're down here vacationing, and that's the story here. Currently sitting in the sun, looking at the ocean of the Assateague Wildlife Refuge. So, hope you're doing well. Nice to meet you. And my call is November Victor 3 Kilo, and my name is Adam, Alpha Delta Alpha Mike. Back to you, Bill.
0: Real good. Real good. I'm glad to meet you. Nancy Victor, 2 Kilowatt, November, Quebec 8, Charlie. And I'm a former 2 call. I was telling Daniel there, I moved down here when my wife and I retired. She's also licensed, but not very active. And I used to be Kilo Alpha 2, Italy, Yankee Bravo. Or as my son used to say, idiot jack back. Over.
3: No, Bill. Just a quick correction on the call. It's a 3 call. It's 1-2-3. November Victor 3 Kilo. So I know there's a November Victor 2 Kilo that's quite active. So I was curious if maybe you might know who that was or not, but I think he's up in New York somewhere, possibly. I'm not entirely sure, but yeah, my call is November Victor 3 Kilo.
0: Well, I stand corrected. November Victor 3 Kilo.
2: Yeah.
0: That's a nice CW call, too. I like that. So, I'm very glad to meet you, and I appreciate the correction. As I was telling Daniel, I'm north of 80. The years show it. So, I miss a few things there and now and then. But I guess if that's the worst thing that can happen, I can't complain. I'm still upright and still more or less in my right mind. Over.

0: Well, very good, Bill. No problem at all. No problem. Not even an issue, so don't worry about it. Nice to meet you, Bill. If you ever hear me on here, feel free to work me. I used to live down in Front Royal. I think it's going on maybe 8 or 9 years ago. We moved back from Front Royal. My wife, Christy, and I lived down in on the outskirts of Front Royal. We were in Warren County. I kind of lived up on a mountain, and it would have been nice to keep it, but we couldn't do a double mortgage. So we had to sell it, and we moved back up to Camp Hill. And I currently have been messing around with Echolink with Daniel, and we've been working each other on handhelds with donor radios connected to the Internet. So it's been quite fun. Kind of like old technology, but it's new to us, and we've been having a lot of fun with it, playing around with it, and just kind of seeing what we can do with it. And it's been a lot of fun. So thanks to the Internet, we made this QSO possible, and it's great to meet you, Bill.
1: Appreciate it very much, and we'll certainly look for you down the log here a bit, and Daniel also. I got a phone call there while you were talking, so I'm going to have to sign out here and get a few other things done, but I certainly will look forward to meeting you again, and who knows, maybe we can all get together for some coffee. That works too. So all the best, 73, and Daniel, hopefully that gave you enough to, you know, get some more tweaks done on your system there, so you can pick it up, and 73 to everybody. I'm going to be clear, NQ8C.
2: NQ8C, KG4WHO. Thank you so much, Bill. You sounded good. It's great to meet you this morning. Thank you so much for helping us test. Yeah, you and Adam both sounded wonderful. I did some tweaking, some audio levels there, and everything's coming in just beautifully. So I'll pass it back to Adam for his final for you, Bill, and great hearing you. So don't be a stranger since you're so close. We'll have to meet up for coffee like you said. MV3K for the final for Bill, KG4WHO.
0: Real fine, Bill. Nice meeting you. Like I said, NV3K, that's, thank you so much for noticing that call sign for CW. I picked it. I'm really into CW contesting, and not the best at it, but I wanted a shorter call, and I feel like NV3K only makes sense on code. It's not a good repeater call sign or just casual conversation, but it seems to work really well for CW contesting, and that's kind of why I went that route. But thanks so much for the QSO, and we'll, like Daniel says, don't be a stranger if you hear me on here give a random call out. Just feel free to say hi whenever, and we'll catch you around. NV3K, 73, Bill.

back on it. We'll have the tires. Here's the spot. I kind of decent the tires myself. So I can. See, there's a spot. I've got to go through the nose. Going back up. I'm backing up. I'm turning. There we go. So, there we go. Now I'm in it. I can hear. This is me and the HD in the driveway. And it was great to hear you and Bill. And that was a really good test. On the HT, I couldn't tell you were on the internet, and it sounds like you were on HT.

0: of business. I don't know what was happening there for the first half of that QSO for that transmission, but I looked up the Echolink, and it said that your node was transmitting, but I wasn't hearing anything, so I don't know what was going on with that. But I guess maybe you were sensing it. I don't know. Yeah, that was pretty cool. I think that was our, I guess what, a second QSO from Echolink on the Google Beach here, so... That's great. It sounds okay. I'm using headphones. I'm using the Apple AirPods in the earbuds, and not too windy, but I'm worried that the wind blows in the microphone and it affects the sound, so hopefully you're hearing me okay.
1: You can hear the background noise a little bit, but that doesn't stop you from being productive. Sounds real good, and I haven't heard the ID come across yet, so I gotta check that, but then again, I don't know, it's working. I'll have to put a, see if the scanner is in a spot where it doesn't get desensed, but yeah, certain spots in the house I can't hear anything, so it's kind of hard to monitor exactly, but I think it's just some degrees of separation. Because as I get about 200 feet from the house, off the corner of the antenna, it really starts to work out. So, just a matter of some adjustments and maybe a different antenna. And I think we'll have it worked out. I was first going to get the mobile radio cable, but I think HTs might be the way to go. I actually have an HT that has a 12-volt battery pack, so you can plug it into a cigarette lighter. So I'm kind of one 12-volt power supply away, which Tony had graciously decided he was going to let me grab from him when we get together sometime. So I think this will be coming together pretty quick. So back to you.
0: QSL, Daniel. Yeah, this is coming together quite nicely. I'm so happy that you've included me and allowed me to be a part of this. In a way, I'm quite happy that... I mean, it's not like I'm doing anything, but I'm showing up as a remote station and helping you test and work stuff out. So, I think it's a benefit for everyone down there to have this on the radio and... Kind of like what we were talking about last night, all the points that we were talking about. It's good for the hobby. It's good for everything. So I'm real happy and I'm excited for you guys. And fine business on the power supply. I was thinking it would be good to put that on even like a three, maybe a little bit of attenuation on the transmit, which is the receive on your portal, on your non-donor. You probably don't need all that power to get into the repeater, so even a little bit of attenuation might help the local defense at your house. You drop it to maybe like half a watt or a quarter of a watt. I think that might help a little bit with defense if you put an attenuator in line, but I don't know. I don't know. That's something you'll have to play with. And if you need attenuators, I have 3 dB... I have like maybe 9 or 10 3 dB attenuators, so if you need something like that just to help with defense, I can nail them down to you. We can play that by ear.
1: I see last night that squelch tail wasn't there, so that's something new. That's developed. I think I could probably turn the power down too. I got it running 5 watts, but I probably could turn it down to whatever low power is on these 1 watt or 2 watts. And that would probably help a lot. But it's working. I you know, it, listening to you on the HD when I'm in the right spot in the yard. If I were in a mobile radio, it wouldn't really matter. I'm wondering if Ken's freaking out right now. N4 FM. I'll shake his call sign a little bit, see if he's listening. But, yep, it's working out good. I really appreciate you helping. And until somebody tells me not to, which they won't, like we get this done. And if they do, that's fine. Because that's, you know, that's not my equipment exactly. But anyway, this is two people that have been put in contact with someone they wouldn't usually talk to by this project. And so I'd say that's already successful.
0: That's what I'm saying. It's, you know, it was a great to meet Bill, and it wouldn't have happened without the internet. The way I look at it, you have a misprogrammed radio that's somehow connected to the internet. Oops.
1: Yeah, I got to pick the certain spots in the yard. There we go, I took a 6-inch step. This thing's got a tiny whip, boy. And I can hear myself, so it's kind of like a monitor. And it's kind of weird, I don't think you can hear it. I got the volume down on my cell phone, so I kind of slow my voice down because I can hear myself talking. But it kind of helps with the testing and the delay. We're just out at them in the bright and sunny yard. And it's looking good out here under bright blue skies and no clouds. So I think I'm going to do some laundry today and probably progress from there. ME3K, KG4WHS.

0: respond to you.
1: Did you hear my comment about that radio? That donor radio is misprogrammed and connected to the internet somehow. If anyone were to yell at you, they'd say you accidentally messed up programming. That was weird. I got the sports drill. I was transmitting and got the sports drill. I wonder if you can hear me still.
2: Yeah, Adam, I can still hear you, but I just got to be in the right spot. I tried walking around the house, and that's a bad idea. I kind of got in front of the antenna, and that was dumb. So let me go back towards the other side.
1: I think I'm having an LTE issue. I think I'm having some LTE issues. I got two bars of LTE, so I don't have the strongest signal, and I just walked down to the beach and dropped maybe 10 feet or so below where I was, so I might be struggling to get in.

0: So that was the repeater ID, because the repeater ID came through EchoLink. But when EchoLink IDs, you won't hear it. The repeater folks will hear it, and it'll sound like W4RKC, but you won't notice. So far, this is a success. There's a couple noises I'm hearing I'm not exactly comfortable with, and things need to get hardened a little bit. But it seems to be, all in all, a success. So I appreciate you helping, man. I'm like, I'm a guy, keep one eye on Amelia here. She's hiding in a lilac bush. I'm going to have to go in and get something to eat here soon. I fed her, but I haven't eaten. KG4WHO.
1: If you're down, unless someone sends you a nasty email saying this is not allowed.
0: I think we doubled on the first part of that. So what was the first part of that?

0: EMS, the Lost Cell Phone Service, KG4WHS.
1: Some issues. I'm having latency network issues, so this is probably not a good way to test right now. I'm having... Can you hear me, Daniel?
0: Yeah, Adam, yeah, it's latent in there. You can tell there's a little disconnect in there somewhere, but it's working still.
1: Yeah, I'm having pretty bad latency issues right now on LTE. I have about one bar, and I'm having some issues, so I'm going to break with you and get out of here. This is probably not a good time to be testing anymore. I'm getting distracted with the kids at the beach, and I'm having some network issues, I think. So I'm going to jump out of here. We'll try it again later tonight. I'll say we'll try it again later tonight unless you get a nasty email.
0: Well, sounds good, Adam. And thank you and Bill for helping me test it. It works out. I'll leave it on for now. Just connect in and out throughout the day, and we'll give her a couple runs. KG4WHO. Thanks.
1: Daniel, we'll catch you around. NB3K, 73.

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1: I don't need anything from Wally World. I mean, I don't need anything I can afford from Wally World. The shrinkflation has got me. Okay, where do I find an archive on my Gmail or Google Chrome or on my telephone email?
0: Assume you're looking at Gmail on your phone as well. I don't know how far back the history goes. About once a year, I go back maybe 2 years and delete everything that's maybe everything that's just delete.
1: Not unless I can find it. Where is the archive?

I'm not interested in that. I'm interested in the archive. When I'm scrolling the emails on my phone, I don't know if I'm pushing too hard or what. If I happen to hit on one of them with my finger, it says moved to. It automatically says moved to archive. And I've never found archive on my computer or on my phone. And like some of those are today's emails that I needed to read. I didn't. I was scrolling down to see what had come in today, and when I touch one in the wrong place, apparently on the scroll, it just disappears, and with a green flag, it says move to archive. And there's a little symbol for archive on there, but that symbol's not anywhere on either menu, the phone or the computer.

0: Only when it's about Hormuz.
1: What I do is snooze Apple News.
0: Or you say you're snoozing through the Hormuz news you can use.

0: Pier Beach.
1: That's what I stay on is all mail, and there's nothing, no archive listed there.
0: Did.
1: Well, you know, the phone and the computer listings are different. If I delete a, let's say something's been delivered, and I delete that email, it doesn't, if I delete it on the phone, it doesn't delete it from the computer, and vice versa, which is understandable, and sometimes handy if I move something to archive accidentally.
2: 2026.

0: Cruz is praising amateur radio operators for their role in emergency preparedness and disaster response. In a recent video message, Cruz thanked hams for providing critical communications when storms and emergencies knock out power, cellular service, and internet connectivity. Cruz said that when communities are cut off, it's hams who step forward to reconnect people when it matters most. He pointed to the response from hams serving their communities during past disasters, including last year's devastating flooding in central Texas that swept through Camp Mystic. As the nation enters another summer storm season, Cruz said the role of amateur radio remains as important as ever. Ready to respond, ready to serve, and ready to make a difference. Senator Cruz is chairman of the Senate Committee on Commerce, Science, and Transportation. His comments came as ARRL continues its nationwide advocacy effort supporting the Amateur Radio Emergency Preparedness Act. The bipartisan legislation would help amateur radio operators install and maintain effective outdoor antennas at homes where private land use restrictions might otherwise prohibit them. The goal is to ensure communities maintain resilient emergency communications during disasters. ARRL's grassroots campaign has now generated more than 155,000 letters to members of Congress. ARRL Legislative Committee Chairman and West Gulf Coast Division Director John Robert Stratton, N5AUS, said Senator Cruz's public comments are evidence that support for amateur radio continues to grow on Capitol Hill. To join the ARRL letter-writing campaign to support the act, visit www.arrl.org/HOA. Senator Cruz's video message can be viewed on the ARRL HQ YouTube channel.
1: The last several times we looked, it haven't needed any.
0: When the Huntsville Ham Fest will host the 2026 ARRL National Convention and Huntsville Ham Fest, August 21st to the 23rd in Huntsville, Alabama. The convention will kick off Friday, August 21st with a series of day-long ARRL training tracks and a national convention luncheon at the Embassy Suites by Hilton Huntsville. Then join ARRL on Friday night for a very special national convention dinner under a full-size Saturn V rocket at the nearby U.S. Space and Rocket Center. 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Proceeds benefit the ARRL Education and Technology Program, and additional sponsorships are available. Registration is now open for Friday's National Convention program. Registrants can select at a training track then, and that includes the luncheon for $90. The National Convention dinner at the U.S. Space and Rocket Center is $100 and includes dinner, museum, and a $25 tax-deductible donation to the Education and Technology program. The National Convention training tracks are workshops providing an in-depth learning experience in one of three track topics. Attendees will select a training track when completing their online national convention registration. Training track number one is Contest University. Track number two is Emergency Communications Academy. Training track number three is Salty Walsh Portable Antenna Workshop. The rest of the celebration continues at the Huntsville Ham Fest on Saturday and Sunday, August 22nd through the 23rd, at the Von Braun Center, South Hall, which is connected by a sky bridge to the Embassy Suites. 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

Senators of Canada, RAC, Vice President Brent Taylor, DY2HF, became a silent key on May 21st, 2026, at the age of 66. RAC President Alan Boyd, BE3HAB, BE3EM, said the sudden loss of Taylor has deeply shocked the organization and the amateur radio community across Canada and beyond. Taylor was widely respected for his dedication to amateur radio and his strong belief in supporting amateur radio organizations. He helped grow the amateur radio community in Charlottetown, the capital and largest city of the province of Prince Edward Island. "He was my rock within the organization," said RAC President Boyd. "We were a team. I knew Brent always had my back, and he knew I had his." His death has come as a tremendous shock and represents a deep personal and organizational loss, not only of a trusted colleague, but also of a close friend. A celebration of life will be announced at a future date and will be open to the public. And you can read more about Taylor at ARRL News.

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The effort included members and offices of the Suffolk County Radio Club, SCRC, Radio Central Amateur Radio Club, Great Bay South Amateur Radio Club, Long Island Mobile Amateur Radio Club, and the Peconic Amateur Radio Club. 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

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June 3rd, 2026, New Jersey, W1AW slash 2, host NP4H. 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

0: K5DO is here now with this week's Sansan report.
1: Bruce? Thanks, John. What better way to enjoy the summer operating the satellite than to participate in the Bird Chaser Bingo for 2026? If you are a fan of things such as Walmart parking lots on the air and AD Zero Squared, this will be right up your alley. Sean Borgerson, KK7OVF, set up this, and he has organized it to be a friendly event. You have all summer from May 15th to August 31st to complete your card. 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Participants can earn a traditional bingo by completing a row, a column, or diagonal. 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To download your bingo card and get answers to your questions, go to BORGERSONS.com. This is Bruce Page, AK5CO. Back to you, John.
0: And thanks, Bruce, for that report.

0: sports this week, May 30th through the 31st, the CQWWWPX contest. That is CW. May 31st, the Romanian Diaspora single sideband contest. That's phone. June 2nd, the ARS Spartan Sprint. That's CW. June 4th, the VHF, UHF, FTA activity contest. That is digital. And remember to visit the ARRL contest calendar for more events and information in your area.
1: Well, she didn't know what a bag of salt looked like when you told her you bought one?
2: I bought three, and there were about three different types.
1: So you bought one of each?
0: The ARRL Northwestern Division Convention, that's in Seaside, Oregon. June 13th, the Knoxville Ham Fest, hosting the ARRL Tennessee State Convention in Knoxville, Tennessee. And June 14th, the Breeze Shooters Ham Fest, computer and electronics show, hosting the ARRL Western Pennsylvania Section Convention. That's in Butler, Pennsylvania. And finally this week, thanks to the Nightcrawlers Net, WM9W in Chicago, Illinois, for airing the ARRL audio news on their repeater. 7-3.
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1: Well, I found today's news on the computer, but it's still gone from my iPhone, so. There goes my throne, multitasking, listening to the news for the day.

Now, Larry said it would be difficult because it couldn't be a straight across cut on the bottom. It had to be angled. I think we had that discussion.

Well, I said, well, just cut it shorter and flat and shorter, and have a wedge shaped toe with the bottom. And he didn't think that would look good.

Read about the new weaponized DNI person or whatever who's, according to the law, is not qualified for the position anyway. Yeah, it seems like it doesn't as much anymore.

I did what to him once before? I still didn't hear who he met. I'm sure as transportation secretary he has to meet people.

0: you heard your favorite candidate has dropped out of both races, right? This was Kamala, and she's decided she can't run again for either governor or president.
1: No, I did not hear that. Last statistic I saw, she was the number one front runner.
0: Yeah, she says she's too old. I don't know, but I'm sure she will be eventually.

0: Seems to be a lot of that going around. Putin said something about that.
1: Skilled people to do that sort of thing.
0: That's why they use drones instead, I guess.

0: at 47. Then do a shelter while Linda is napping. How's that sound?
1: Sounds good. Holler at me, let me know.
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0: Good afternoon, Robert.
1: Good afternoon, how are you?
0: Yeah, Daniel on this end. Hope you're doing well. Just been playing around with trying to maybe work on an EchoLink link for the 448 machine. I've been running it on 8.2. So if you hear anything funny, that's probably it.
1: So are you looking to get EchoLink set up with the 146-220 machine? 820 machine, rather.
0: Well, right now we're experimenting on the 2 machine, but I'm thinking about putting the project forward for the 448-775 machine, as that one doesn't get any use. But, you know, TBD, if people are receptive.
1: For DSO repeater that we frequent here in Woodstock, it's a Mount Jackson repeater. There's EchoLink attached with that, which works for both simplex and the repeater, and so it works quite well. When we have our Tuesday night net, we have people check in with the regular repeater, and they also have people from distant stations using EchoLink. So it works quite well. And if you want some technical experience or know-how, I can point you to people that can help you with that.
0: I've talked to DSO. His name escapes me right now. I want to say it's Daniel also. I have him on hams over IP phone. So I'll have to get with him and see exactly what he does. I can hear his machine down there from here, but I don't know how well it works otherwise. I ran across it one day, scanning around, and there it was. But the ultimate goal maybe is to get the machine on the East Coast Reflector. Though I'm not sure when that'll be or if, but we've made some informal testing so far, and it seems to be fruitful.
1: Before DSO's name, his name is Patrick Shearing, and he's quite knowledgeable with all that. He set all that up. Actually, he inherited the repeater with it already set up, but like you said, on net Tuesday's net at 8 p.m., they switched the machine on so people can. Well, it's actually hooked up all the time, and I have the number here someplace, but it's up all the time.
0: I'll have to look that one up in EchoLink by the node number. Yeah, or his call sign. Yeah, Patrick, yeah, I've talked to him. Yeah, thanks for reminding me of his name. But I just heard you on the air, and just wanted to say hi. We've been playing around with that and monitoring. Just glad to hear some other folks. I've heard a few people the past week or so. Ed and Bill and you. So, it's nice to hear people out there. Seems like stuff's turning around.
1: Number for that, for the KQ4 DSO repeater is 208-517, and I didn't catch your call sign.

0: I may have double with myself. This is KG4WHO, and my name is Daniel. And out here on the HT on the porch. So, just trying to do house chores. It's my wife's birthday today. And so, just trying to prepare for that.
1: Sounds good. I recognize the call sign from the 7 p.m. net. In any case, congrats on your wife's birthday. This is KQ4PTN for ID.

0: UM Woodstock proper, or you live on the outskirts? Robert?
1: Ash, you live in town.
0: Alright, I don't know much about Woodstock, but I know Ben's Diner. So how far are you from Ben's Diner?
1: I'm not even sure where that is. Let me look it up.

0: Yeah, I know what you're talking about. The diner, it's in a shopping mall there. It's actually next, pretty close to the government center. I could almost walk there.
1: Yeah, I figured when he said you were in town there, it would be pretty close. But yeah, there was a fellow from Yellow Spring on this morning, Bill. And then there was a new ham, 84 years old, Ed. He got on around 11:30 the other night, talked to him. And me and Nick and Adam had a nice long conversation yesterday. Adam being on vacation in Chincoteague and from Pennsylvania, but he lived down here for a while. So, I know we got a club meeting Thursday, and pretty excited about that. They seem to be pretty popular lately, and I don't know. Seems like there's a lot of ham radio operators in the room, and it'd be great to have them as regulars on the machines. I know people have their hesitations and reservations for one reason or the other, but I've listened to a lot of internet ham radio via the hams over IP phone, and it seems like there's a lot more ham radio operators on digital internet-based side of life than on the air. And while they're connected to the air, a lot of them seem to not have the same access they once had. KG4WHO.
0: Yeah, I don't have much of an internet presence. If I'm going to do amateur radio, it's going to be on air with an actual radio. And I'm not a member of the Winchester Club. I've toyed with the idea, but I don't really have the time to give it.
1: I got licensed there in 2002, and then 2005 I left for 5 years out of Marine Corps. I came back, and then it was off and on, but as life progresses, it gives me an outlet, something to go do on a Thursday night at least twice a month, and a little more if I wanted to. My wife supported up my ham radio hobby, and that's good, even though I'm not buying a bunch of stuff now. I probably could stand to get rid of a bunch of stuff. Maybe when the ham fest rolls around, I'll set up a table. Got about 10 things I could probably let go. Junk, you know. Well, junk to me, in a way. But anyway, Robert, yeah, I hear you check into the net, but as you know, except for the 10 minutes of the net, not too many people are on, though. A lot of people monitor.
0: Yeah, I'm not into the really long rag chews generally. I heard some people talk last night. They said just the 7 p.m. net is generally what I check into. And occasionally, I'll do WinLink Wednesday at the hospital, Shenandoah Memorial, so then I do the WinLink Wednesday from home and then kind of make my way through the FM repeaters just to see who's around. So that's how I discovered you.

0: Every once in a while, I'll hear you give a shout out, usually in the afternoon. And I hear myself on the scanner in the background, so it's kind of weird. There's a couple knolls in my house because we got stucco and wire. So it's kind of got to hit the window just right. Right between the frame, or I don't get out right. But anyway, this is the HT I'm on here, a little Baofeng UV5R Mini. The antenna is only probably 5 inches, so it's definitely far from ideal. But I run these on GMRS for my farm channel, and they're kind of handy. But I program with the ham radio frequencies, and here we are. So, I'm glad to hear you. It's kind of disproving that I think no one's around, but I want to be disproven. So, that's my goal.
1: Peter's more busy than some. Like, there's a couple around, like the N3UHD machine here in Morrytown. It's a linked machine, so I've talked to people from West Virginia, Maryland, Virginia, all over the place, but there's very few people on it. So I hear more people here probably than other than the KQ4 DSO repeater, which is used a fair amount. The NAJEP repeater here is digital, and you know, I don't hear too much traffic on that either.
0: Yeah, I'm not a numbers nerd or anything, but they pay a power bill. Get in that spot again. They pay a power bill to keep the repeaters going. And if you make it an annual bill, it's pretty high. And my thought is, just thinking out loud for what my opinion is worth as a ham radio community member, seems kind of silly to pay a bunch of money, tie up some allocations for nothing. You know, an occasional 10 minutes a week for nothing. Yeah. I don't want to say for nothing. That's kind of like negative, but you know what I mean. It's a different time than it was. And if we can foster some new hams to get on the air talking to somebody, that's kind of the goal. There's a lot of ham radio operators that pass tests every month I hear about from the people that give the tests. I was one of those ham radio operators myself, but like the presentation they gave in the club, there's some 20,000 hams in Virginia. Half of them are technicians, and probably only a quarter of that half are even active. So if technicians want to talk on the to the world on a HT, then I think it should happen.
1: I view this repeater as a resource for emergencies, because this is how we are going to communicate with our primary referral hospital, which is Winchester Medical Center. So even though it's not may not be used much, it needs to be there when it's needed.
0: Yeah, that's what I was thinking. Because we went up there, I'm a member of the repeater team, and we went up there just to give a looky-loo. And that's what I'm saying, linking the 440 machine, because it doesn't really have any role. We don't have a generator up there, and there's no real way to put one in. We would have to hump a power supply up there in the event of anything dire. I proposed putting in a solar setup, but if you build anything, you also have to maintain it. Sometimes that gets to be a little, well, you just have to maintain things. So sometimes keeping it simple is better. But I was thinking that lately, if we had a major outage of power, it wouldn't really work up there. So I'm sure that there's a plan, maybe. to get power restored to the machine, even if it is somebody driving up there with a generator. Maybe that's something that should be addressed further down the log at a club meet, like a quick reaction team to get the repeater online in case of an emergency. Because I know in Mountain Falls, our power goes out a lot. Shawnee Land's right there. That substation near 50 West takes a dump every once in a while. Back to you.
1: On the W4RKC repeater, it said it had backup power, backup generator. I guess that's not true.
0: They got one. I was doubling with myself there. They have a generator in the clubhouse garage. At one time they had a van, but I think it's just a matter of somebody would grab the helm and move the generator up there. We never really talked about that in my 20 plus years of club membership off and on. I guess no one really likes to think about that, but that would be a good question. We used to have battery powder, and the repeaters have a battery in them, so to some extent, they would operate autonomously after the power went down. I just don't know verbatim what that runtime would be. I know that they have some kind of backup system inside of them, but if it's 45 minutes or an hour, I don't really know.
1: Well, that's good to know. Like I said, when I did a search that indicated that the W4RKC, the 2-meter machine, had a backup power plan.
0: I'm sure that there's some. These guys have been at it forever. Robert. Yeah, there's something. Yeah, I know they got a generator in the clubhouse. I'll talk to Tony about that. Because we were talking about, even if we got one of those, like, solar boxes that we could just put out. We designed some systems. We didn't really move forward with them. Club activities take club coordination, and sometimes that takes a while. Which is good. It checks and balances, make sure everything's a solid plan. But we haven't really ever staged an emergency drill. I might, at the club meeting, run that past the guys. I know as of late they've been doing an Aries net on the first and third Sunday of the month on 5-8 Simplex, I think, but I don't know if you're in range of that. I'll bring that up at the club meeting, Robert. In the event, what is the plan? And if we don't have a plan, can we draft a plan? Because we should probably have a plan.
1: Sounds good. I've got to take off here. I've got something I have to go do. It's been great talking to you.
0: Seven-three, Robert. Good talking to you as well, and if anything, I'll hear you next Tuesday on the net. I forget the first part. I know the last part's PTN. Robert, have a great day. KG4WHO.
1: KG4WHO, this is KQ4PTN. I'm clear, and 7-3. I will be there next Tuesday as usual.
0: 7-3, friend. Have a wonderful day.

0: I looked up Ms. Harris, and it just says she's dropped out in the poll. It doesn't say she's really dropped out.
1: For which category?
0: Considering.
1: Oh, and she gave that up, right?
0: I don't know if she was in the running, but I think she's hasn't really dropped out of the big race yet. But if she's behind, maybe, I think she's a chance.
1: What's your battery look like on the H3 there?
0: Okay, you reminded me to increase the power in the Tahoe. Any difference?
1: You're not in the Tahoe.
0: We better put out an all points bogey.

0: battery level on the HD?
1: No, the HD is in the red wave.
0: So you're in the Tahoe and I still can't hear you. There's something wrong then. Did you increase the battery, the power level after the pickup yesterday?
1: Yeah, I just said about 30 seconds ago, you just reminded me to reset the power.
0: Well, you must be heading into the non-existent valley then.
1: At the CBS tip.
0: Aha. Explains a lot.
1: I like explaining things.
0: Alright, well, you were clipping a little bit. There is the reason I ask about your battery, like maybe a low battery, but maybe you're just hitting the mic a little too hard.
1: Dan says I do that a lot.
0: He's not as bad as your buddy K6 power supply there, Paul. He was just on the thing, and you couldn't even understand him. He was over-modulating so bad. But, I mean, the 3.0 machine has low tolerance for that as well, but maybe that's a good thing. It's a good test platform.
1: I thought we were all supposed to be tolerant these days.
0: That would be nice, wouldn't it? It doesn't seem to be catching on real fast, though.

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2: I was just passing it. I'm on my way to Best Buy, actually. Or rather, I should say, the Best Buy parking lot.
1: Urgent care, no doubt. Are you sick again?

0: I don't think I've ever heard of Amazon Marketplace.
1: Facebook Marketplace.
0: I'm not familiar with that either. I'm on the Shenval Electricity website, and they present the bill there, and is everything correct? The amount, your account number, the invoice number, the amount is all there, and your credit card number, the last 4 minutes, and then it says click one click pay. And you do that, and it takes you an entirely different screen that says, do you want to search for your bill? Enter your account number and your invoice number and your last name. And then you hit search, and nothing happens. I think I said before, maybe I don't need a part-time job bad enough, but maybe they need somebody for sure for their website.
1: Apparently, Best Buy is an RF hole.
0: I hear you fine.
1: Well, now you're back, but you were fluttering there briefly.
0: Well, my wings are wet.

0: just got another one in the mail yesterday.
1: No, I mean, that's not what you were picking up then.
0: No. But I may have another one for you to look at.
1: All right. Well, hopefully you have time to get the paddle off of that one so I can remember what I'm looking for on that one.
0: Well, the paddles have been removed from the one you gave me. So, if you want to find a pair of shoes, I'll be back in 10 or 15 minutes.
1: Well, I was, when you called this time, I was just seconds away from sitting down in the little room there, so I still need to do that first. Okay, there's something else what else was I supposed to bring you?
0: You could bring me your tax bill, but I'm not going to pay it.
1: Well, apparently I'm not going to pay my electric bill either because the website seems to be unusable at the moment.
0: Probably said try again later.
1: No, it didn't do anything except one click pay and then it says, do you want to find your bill? Enter your invoice number and your account number and your last name and click find bill, and then you do that and nothing happens. So anyway, yeah, there's something else I was supposed to bring to you. I will ponder that while I'm doing a sit down here.
0: All right, shoot me a text when you're on the way. I'll drag the thing up the hill and do the best I can. I won't have the grandchildren to help me now because apparently we are not picking them up today.
1: Okay, well, yeah, don't drag it up the hill until I get there. That's part of the fun. K4QU and 4FM clear.
0: You mean it's fun watching me drag it up the hill?
1: I already said clear, as Deputy Fife would say. 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

0: 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The deal came down, I think is how they say it on the street.
1: Hope you don't have more keys for me to fix.

AG4WHO by cell phone. It's going to take a minute, I guess. I guess I'll talk a little louder. KG4WHO, I seem to have a hum. I need to get rid of the hum. Where did you go?

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1: How are you, NV3K? Yeah, I called you just a minute ago. Wasn't sure if you're floating around out there or not. How are you?
0: I'm doing pretty good. I got to remember to be a certain place, but man, that's so loud. Turn that down. But well, the house right now on the HT. Oh, let me turn it that way. Get back in the null, out of the null, whatever you want to say. We can run this thing for a few more. Nick should be getting off work soon.
1: So I was thinking, I'd be interested. Does he have a mobile?

0: No, he doesn't have a mobile. He has his radios at home, but he won't be... I mean, I gave him a mobile, I think I did. Or I gave him a HT. Either way, he'll probably just be home soon. He only works till like 3:30.
1: Deal. Yeah, I just got the kiddos down. They went down maybe 20 minutes ago. And I wasn't sure if you had the link up still or not, so I wanted to give you a call and see how this was working still. And it looks like it's working, so fine business. I think I might get a nap in. I'm pretty burnt. I got more sun than I thought I was getting on the beach, and I look like a lobster. So I need to nap a little bit. And everyone's going on the boat ride tonight, and I don't know if I'm going to make it or not. I'm getting to the point where I think I need a nap.
0: I got a little sun poisoning, eh? That'll definitely do it.
1: Funny how when you're in the sun, with the shirt off, you don't realize how much sun you got until when you get home in the shade.

0: Yeah, it feels good till it doesn't. And then it really doesn't.
1: I'm kind of getting there. That's kind of where I'm at. It's like a little bit too much. And I think I might have overdid it. So I was just giving you a call to see if you still have this thing up. It's pretty cool. This is pretty cool. And Nick, if you're around, I said hi. See if you're around. I'm not sure if you leave the radio on in the background if you're home yet or not, but we'll have to have a key set at night if you're listening next.

0: Wednesday. So that's good. We got clubbing. And I'm just walking down the driveway now with the little dog. Spot in this part of the driveway. And it feels like it's getting pretty warm. It wasn't this warm earlier. The sunshine is pretty warm. Directly in it, anyway. So I kind of understand. I can see how you could be a little overwhelmed, especially if you got going on. Back to you.
1: Daniel, let me know if you... I'll shoot you a text later tonight if you want a QSO. Hopefully we can do a round robin again with Nick and get it going again. That'd be pretty cool. And I'll jump on out of here for now and see what's going on. Might try to take a little nap. Like I said, it'd be good to get something going on here while the kids are resting. So, yeah, we'll catch you around.
0: Yeah, that'd be good. I'll leave it on, and I think I might have to go back to 5 watts, because 2 watts seems to be kind of weak. I attribute that probably to the direction of the antenna. But, anywho, take care of that. It was much better at 5 watts. But anyway, yep, I'll be around, because that's what I do. I got a lady coming by to get some wood stove ashes for her chicken. I don't know what that means, but something. MV3K, KG4WHO.
1: Five watts was much better, that transmission. I was going to say something. I mean, I could make out what you were saying, but it was just kind of hard to hear you. So, and I noticed my audio is a little low, so I don't know. It'll be nice to work on it, HT, when I get back to the UPH. So, anyways, I'm going to jump out of here, Daniel. I'll catch you later tonight, my friend, NV3K.

0: radio check, please. W6TV, this is N4QLM, loud and clear. Thank you, Tom. I couldn't get anything going out in Windlink this morning, and I looked at my radio display, and it looks like I had misprogrammed some things, so I thought, well, I haven't done that in a while, so I just reprogrammed the whole thing. And in the process, successfully sent about, five messages through your UHF gateway, and thought I'd better be wise and test voice as well.
1: Well, I'm glad the gateway's working, and yeah, you sound good. I've got my little mini HD here, and you sound fine on it.
0: Very good, thanks. I got the, some time ago, I bought the fancy microphone for this radio, the MH59A8J, and it's got so many buttons on it, and I haven't figured out all the things I need to do with it, so I probably screwed up the radio by pushing the wrong button at some point. Anyway, something more to work on.
1: Yeah, sounds good. I like microphones with like maybe a push to talk and not much else.
0: Yeah, except that on the 857, if you gotta go a long way from the current setting BFO, it can take a while to get there.
1: Yeah, I guess so. Yeah, you just reminded me too. I need to go out there and test my VHF, UHF, and my 857. Haven't done it yet today.
0: Do you need me to hang around?
1: Nope, I'm good. I just need to go out there and slap a mag mount on the car and then do some testing that way. I should be good, thanks.
0: Alright, thank you again. I'll see you soon. Have a good evening. KW6GB, clear on your final.
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0: 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Again, how did the Andersons lose their dog? Did they look in the cornfield? Let's see, what happened to the big greyhound?
1: They had three blue chicks in town, of which they whittled down to one, and to go with the one.
0: Yeah, well, why whittle greyhounds? I thought they were only two to begin with. What, you don't know why they had to put them down?
1: Last one had some kind of a cancer diagnosis, but they were older dogs.
0: Now, do they have a same kind of fence that you do now?
1: No, it's a buried wire.
0: Well, yeah, Albert had that for Annie back in the

0: Well, I didn't have that flashlight in the car because I had brought it inside apparently yesterday to charge, make sure it was charged.
1: We tried it. It was very bright.
0: You're getting near a dip again. Say that again.
1: I'm in the CBS dip.
0: I just sent you some text background about at pupil and W4RKCU.
1: We can go there right now.

0: I'm losing you. What car are you in?
1: I am red waving.
0: Ah, well, that was better. You were better. Apparently, we're waving better that time.
1: It's in a quiet.
0: Daniel's threatening to make that repeater Windlink if people don't start using it. Whatever Windlink is. Say that again. Yeah, I think my antenna likes that because it's one of the few low in, high out. And you would think that would be a more desirable shift because the 2-meter antennas work pretty well at the bottom of 440. Uh-huh. Well, it came through better that time. We must be on the right track.

All right, well, apparently my nap still had some legs because I dreamed you were calling me. K4QU Mobile and N4FM, clear.

KK4QU from N4FM. Did I hear you? Bulletin on TV, Ukrainian drones have now hit St. Petersburg. Putin's old office complex when he was head of the KGB. The one as far north in Russia as you can go and still be in European Russia. So I guess they're telling him he can't hide there either. That's about as far north as you can go in European Russia, so I guess you have to go to Siberia to hide now. Say again? Why do you keep going that way? Don is looking for Duck Pond Motorsports. That sounds like it might be Hokie related. Do you know where that is?

0: Okay, I am gaining. And he's looking for
1: Don, KN4FYS, from Gore, the fisherman and worker at the cabinet shop. And he was on an HT working in the customer's home this morning. I think I told you he had $1,800 stained glass like chandelier or something type thing. It was supposed to fit above his cabinet, and it didn't. But he was using some tools to try to cut it down. He says it's really hard to fool with stained glass with carpenter tools.
0: Certainly understand that. So what did you say he's looking for?
1: Duck Pond Motorsports. Duck Pond Motorsports. Sounds Hokie related. Do you know where that is? Well, supposedly they're advertising racing helmets that he wants for his motorcycle. I told you about his crotch rocket with the dirt bike tires on it, right?

Well, he was mobile at the time, heading home, so I guess he was asking Joel. Joel wasn't familiar, but he wants like a car racing helmet that's made to fit the shape of your head. In other words, they take measurements and stuff for that. So he wants that kind of helmet for his motorcycle.

Okay. May have pinched the coax putting that tripod in, but I haven't opened the door to check it for sure. I think it'll probably be all right. I just have to reposition it a little bit. Well, worked okay for you. I haven't tried to take that out yet. I guess I'll take it out when I need it. Sounds like something right up Albert's alley. K4QU Mobile, N4FM clear.

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1: KC3UNI, how are you doing tonight? This is KC3YGV, name's Evan here.
0: Oh, pretty good. Not much exciting happening here in Waynesboro, but I heard you on a scan and I thought, well, I don't really have a whole heck of a lot going on. Just been doing a lot of reading. Studying, reading. That's all I do. And I've been in the shack most of the day. I went outside some, but it's Jason here, by the way. Yeah, I went outside some, but nothing really to do. So I just thought, well, I'll come back in here. My favorite place to be.
1: Yeah, I was just on my way to church for the evening, so I figured I'd throw my call sign out there on the repeater, see if anybody was listening. So thanks for coming back. What are you studying all day? What have you been studying, if I might ask?
0: Oh, well, all things antennas. Just deep diving. You know, I have a pretty good understanding, but, you know, just, and I'm slowly teaching myself algebra, pre-algebra. Just trying to, I think the most important thing for me that I'm going to have issues with the deeper I get into this is just understanding a lot of the math. So it's fun, actually. I'm actually enjoying it. That's mostly what I'm doing. As far as all the electronic components, I'll do the best I can, but I don't ever see myself tearing a radio apart, really, especially these radios. I would never even attempt it, but yep, just pretty much got the ARRL antenna book here. I'm watching a lot of videos, Smoking Ape, I like watching his videos, stuff like that.
1: Yeah, Smoking Ape's got some good videos out there. I studied antennas enough to get mine up, and then, you know, haven't really studied far beyond that, but right before Steve passed away, I don't know if you're familiar with Steve Traherik. He was explaining to me about resonant passive antennas and how if you hang a copper pipe up in a tree at a quarter wavelength of the frequency you're trying to transmit at, it almost acts like a repeater, or it reflects the signal. So it can really extend the range on simplex, and it's something I want to mess around with and try out.
0: Well, sure thing. I'm running the Pryon Fed 4210 and Fed half wave here. It works really well. I got to use a tuner a little bit on 40 and on 10, but I'm real good on 20. Almost a one to one on 20. So I spend a good bit of time on 20 most of the day. Yeah, it's been hit or miss. Plus, I think last night we had a pretty crazy storm. I think I have the Space Weather app, and it came up on notifications. That was a pretty big solar storm. I think that hit. So far today, not much. 40's been kind of eh. So usually when that happens, then I just get into the books. It's just fascinating stuff. It's just amazing. So, yeah, I mean, I'm not much of a reader, but, I mean, it's the only way to learn. I do like watching videos, but still, everything in this book is everything you need. And then, of course, if there's something that I'm a little fuzzy on, then I'll go to the computer and either watch a video or, you know, do a little bit of a deeper sort of dive into it.
1: You know, another book that I found extremely useful was the Amateur Radio Encyclopedia. And it's just because usually I kind of know about what I need, or I can explain it, but I don't know the proper name for it. And so having that, I think, just helps out a little bit. It gives me something to kind of look through and try and piece things together when I'm not sure exactly what the proper name is to ask the right questions, you know.
0: Wow, yeah, I also watch a lot of David Kassler, and I actually have there's a non-Google, I guess it's like an APK file that's called NewPipe, and I've already downloaded over, for personal use, I've already downloaded over 400 of his videos. I think there's like 1,700, so I only have 4 more months before Google changes its policies, and you won't be able to, apparently, you won't be able to use those types of programs in the smartphones. I'm still trying to figure it out, so I really like watching him, so this way I have him if anything were to ever happen. I was watching that other fellow, the one that became a silent key. I can't remember his call sign, But David Kassler has always been another good one that I really like watching.
1: Yeah, absolutely. You can learn just about anything on YouTube these days. It's a great tool, so. I wasn't aware that Google was changing anything other than they changed their text message platform. Or Samsung canceled theirs, so Google's taking over, and I really don't like the new Google platform. But what are they doing? Change it up that you can't use certain things on the smartphone anymore?
0: Well, you know how anytime you wanted to install a non-Google app, it would ask you, it would give up that sort of that prompt that would say, do you want to trust this and install this? I just don't know if you're going to be able to do that anymore. I'm not 100%. I got some kind of a notification, and I read it, and I thought, well, that's okay. I'll just download as much as I can. I mean, YouTube is basically YouTube, so, you know, a lot of the videos, you know, I mean, as long as you're not trying to sell them or anything. Well, I've got about, like I said, about 418 of his videos already on my hard drive. So I only have, what, 1,300 to go. I did the math. I think I have to do like 30 or 40 a day for the next, I forget how many months, but I'll get them all. And then, of course, I have a whole massive folder, massive folder on everything that I've downloaded over the past 2.5 years, all kinds of videos on just, you know, doing how the computer animated videos on atoms, electrons, everything, you know, batteries. I mean, I think it's something like 94 gigs I have of videos. Videos on almost every radio I have. Massive collection, really.
1: And that's impressive. That's far beyond my computer skills. I am kind of not great in the computer area, but, you know, I wonder if Google doing that, how that's going to affect stuff like Echo Link and all on your phone.
0: Yeah, I don't know. I'm not sure. That's going to be interesting. It seems like they're really trying to take over. I mean, I'm pretty, you know, what would be the word? Oh, my brain today. Generous, meaning like if somebody wanted everything I have, I'd have no problem copying it. You know, like if you have a hard drive or something, I just put it all. I've got all of Ham Radio 2.0, Jason's, all his tech general and extra classes. I have all of Gary Weiss Whiskey. Or was it W4E, Whiskey 4, Echo Yankee, all of his videos. And, of course, one ham in particular that I think she was like 18. I gave her a bat thing and a little flash drive with everything on how to operate that, the radio, and also, you know, the tech videos, and she passed. But, of course, she went to college, and I don't know if she's doing anything now, but it is helpful, so I have no problem transferring that to someone's hard drive. But yeah, I just keep collecting, every folder's labeled in subfolders. It's pretty, and I have backups. I always have backups, so I have two backups for every single thing I have.
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1: This is KC3YG. Yeah, that's fascinating to do all that stuff, and I mean, someday that might be, you know, how they archive or find stuff that just got lost or something. You know, somebody will come across your library and be able to reuse all that stuff, you know, yeah, that'd be awesome.
0: Yeah, I'd be more than happy to give it to anyone if they ask for it. No problem. It would just be maybe like a 5-10 minute transfer. But yeah, that's pretty much what I've been doing today. I work 3 days a week right now till winter when I get back into a propane truck. So I just spend a lot of time doing this. You know, I love learning. So, but yeah. So now you said you were. What did you say you were heading to? Sorry, were you heading home or you were going to the store?
1: No, I'm headed to church. I just pulled up in the parking lot here with nobody here yet. So, going to Wednesday night church and help out with the youth group and stuff here. So, It's a good time, and that's usually why I'm late getting on a Wednesday night. That is just church lets out around 8 o'clock. You know, so I'm usually checking in late on my way home.
0: Oh, that's right. You said you were going to church, right? I get a little forgetful, but I hope you have a good time there, and that's so cool. But yeah, like I said, I heard John there, and other than that, hoping for a nice weekend here. Hopefully, I think it's supposed to rain. I think we're supposed to get some rain, but hopefully it's not like what we just had. Oh my, it was, 4 to 5 days of just nonstop rain. It was just like getting a little gloomy, just getting a little gloomy there for a while, but it's been nice so far.
1: Yeah, I think when I added up all the rain that we had there the past, a week or so ago, it was over 5 inches at my house, according to my weather station. I mean, it was, we got caught up on the water table real quick, but I'm hoping, and I think it's not supposed to rain Saturday, at least not in the morning in August. We're going to try and have the yard sale for like the third Saturday in a row where, we either got rained out or had some pain, so hopefully we get the yard sale done this Saturday. But if it rains, I might just give up and take everything to Goodwill.
0: KC3, you and I. Oh, I love yard sales. Oh my, you can find so much cool stuff there. Absolutely, especially I'm a big I see some electronic stuff. I'm slamming on the brakes. And sometimes you can get some pretty good deals on just all kinds of stuff. Yeah, so that's cool. I hope you do well. I haven't actually been to a yard sale in a while. Come to think of it, I got a lot of stuff here to tinker with. But I'm trying to think. Other than that, yeah, Waynesboro, not much happens here. There's not really a whole lot to do. Like I said, sitting here reading definitely keeps the old gears. I'm not old yet. I'm 51, so I'm too old to be young and too young to be old. So still, it's good to keep the gears spinning.
1: Yeah, I hear that, and definitely understand. So I'm going to go ahead and jump off here and see if I can head in. It was good talking to you. Thank you for the contact. And this is KC3YGB, and I'm going to go ahead and go final, go clear on your final. 73 to you. Thank you.
0: KC3YGB, yep, no problem, KC3 you and I, and you have yourself a great night. Thanks for the contact in the QSO 73s to you, and I'll be clear monitoring.

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1: KB7 THL, KC3 UNI, how are you?
0: Hey Jason, I'm doing well. How are you? And how's my signal? I've got some weird interference on this repeater tonight.
1: 5-9, full quieting. You sound real good.
0: Thanks, and I shouldn't say repeater. It's interference on the frequency, which is odd for me on this one, so I just wanted to make sure. How's it going?
1: Oh, pretty good. Just like I said, sitting here in the shack, just reading, and having some coffee. Just having a nice, relaxing night. I'm actually pretty close to the repeater. I'm saying it right, the Mount Kirak, I believe. I think that's where it's at. So I think I'm only about a mile or two from it. My antenna is actually on facing west of where I'm at, on the other side of the apartment here. But I still seem to be hitting it pretty good.
0: Yeah, you definitely are hitting it very well. Sounds like you're in the room with me. I learned it as Mount Key Rock, right next to High Rock, if you know where that is. Or you get a clear view of the Mount Hills up there to the east of town. I used to live over in the Rouserville area and had a line of sight to it. And when I moved to Greencastle, oddly, I still have line of sight. I can actually look out the window on a clear day and see the tower, but I'm about 13 miles away now. But still, line of sight's everything for VHF.
1: Yeah, if you go on my QRZ, I basically just put a 24-inch by 24-inch piece of sheet metal and C-clamped it to the deck. We have a landlord here. Really cool. I mean, he let me put up all kinds of stuff. I got a disc going up about 30 feet, PVC pipe clamped to the balcony, and on the other side I got the NFED out there, and I got another 2 meters, 70 centimeter antenna that is connected to my, an ICOM 2100H that's actually connected to my, I have a MFJ 1278B TNC that I am packet capable. I had it up for probably at least a month or two. There was two stations in the area. Didn't really hear too much from them. I just sort of left it open. But I understand it. It's pretty cool. There's a bulletin board that I was able to connect to. Can't remember what the call sign of it was, but got into that. That was kind of interesting. But other than that, besides just the two stations and that bulletin board, not a whole heck of a lot goes on. So I kind of shut it down. Just right now, just because it is an old TNC, I didn't want to just leave it on, but yeah, it's still kind of cool, you know, to be packet capable, but again, not much happens.
0: Yeah, I did pull up your QRZ page. That is a cool setup, especially for the location, because from the street, it looks like a pretty cramped location. Coincidentally, I was across the street from you this afternoon. I get my haircut right across the street there. And I was just there, so as soon as I saw the picture from your deck of that sheet metal clamped on it, like, I know exactly where you are. But yeah, that's the combination of antennas there is a pretty nice setup.
1: Well, thank you. I mean, we could move out into the country, I think at some point we're going to, but we do have my stepdaughter here, and a lot of things are within walking distance for her, so it's working for now, but definitely we're going to eventually at some point, I'd like to move out into the country more so I can, put up a good vertical or, just get a little bit more power to get out there a little bit farther. Don't know if I'd ever get as crazy, unless of course I got a real crap ton of money of putting up a, real big a tower with a directional antenna. I mean, I'd like to, but right now I'd be happy with just a DX Commander or something, maybe the Signature 18. That's $1,000, but still, yeah, there's a lot on the horizon. Hopefully that'll work for me, but right now this place is really cool for us. We don't really need a whole lot. Plus, got a Harley, and I got a couple cars, so we're set. We just big house. I don't know. Me and the wife. Maybe one day, but all that space. You know, what do you do with it?
0: Yeah, that was kind of the point of me when I moved out here. I moved from a large house to a smaller one, figured I was downsizing, but now that mine have grandkids, they have kids, so I have grandkids, we seem to be getting more and more stuff in the house, some of it, much of it being theirs, so we gotta get a handle on that at some point. But don't underestimate the NFED half wave there. I put an NFED half wave up in my place out here, running from the eaves of the rancher up into the trees, kind of an L in a way, max height probably 20 feet, and it's got me about 48 states and about 75 countries, all dependent on conditions, obviously, but it's done me much better than expected. I planned on that being temporary, but it's working well enough. I'm keeping with it.
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1: Well, yeah, I can't remember what the contest was, but of course I knew there was no way I was going to win it, but I got on. 10 meters was popping, and heck, I'm looking through here, I got Belize, Argentina, I got Croatia, Hungary, Poland, Slovenia, Bonaire, Ireland, Morocco, the Cayman Islands, that was pretty cool, Germany, Poland again, Slovenia, Aruba, I'm just kind of like really spacing it out here, of course Brazil, Italy again, I think so, France, yeah, that was pretty cool. So, I mean, it on 100 watts, so yeah, I mean, it's pretty much the same, you know, same areas, for where I'm at, I wasn't complaining. I was actually quite shocked. I think I got about 50 contacts that day, but still, I was jumping up and down. I couldn't believe, you know, especially when I got, which one did I say again? Yeah, when I got Germany, I was kind of shocked. I was like, I got Germany. I can't believe it.
0: Yep, that's doing a great job for you. It's really fun. When I get a country that I don't even recognize the name of, and I gotta Google Maps and look up where the country is, and then learn why it changed names from when I learned geography as a kid. But keep up the fun. It's as you clearly already know, it's addictive. I'm gonna have to say 73 for right now. I gotta get a few things done before the net tonight, since I'll be the net control. But good to talk to you. Thanks for letting me know that I was getting through. I'll be clear on your final till the net. K3UNI, KB7THL.
1: Oh, sure thing. Yep, I'll be on it. I'm waiting for it. I'll be ready. So, KB7THL, good to talk to you. And we'll talk to you later. 73s for now from KC3UNI.

0: 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This is AG4SO. Is this repeater in use? This is AG4SO. 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
0: Hey, I have so far Barry K3SUI, Tony K4 Bravo Delta Delta, and Randy KG4 Victor X-ray Delta, if I remember correctly, and I think one of the ladies doubled in there in the first round. Please call again.
2: Hello, Quebec 4, Romeo Zulu Delta. This is Sue checking in from Woodstock.
0: Recognize Kilo Quebec 4, Romeo Zulu Delta. Good evening again, Sue. Anyone else?
3: Quick correction, Steve. Kilo Golf 4, Victor X-ray Juliet.
0: Thank you for the correction, Randy. Been a long day and starting to get tired. Just kind of hit me sudden here all of a sudden. So we have you correct. Anyone else now? Okay, and we have announcements. It's up at the repeater site for the other club repeater up in North Mountain today, putting a new HF in. When we finished that portion of the net, I noticed the clock reported it's not set. I had to shut the power down for a while doing some testing, so looks like I'm running back up there anyway to finish the HF install tomorrow, and I'll have to remember to reset the clock. So I love it when things tell you they're not right. Makes it a lot easier to find a problem there. Okay, let's go for comments now. We'll start at the top with Barry, K3SUI.
1: Yeah, we'll say good evening to everyone on the net. Sorry about missing the first one. I got some new glasses prescriptions yesterday, and it's not working out very well for me. So I got all kinds of eye problems right now. I'm going to have to go back to my old prescription, no doubt about it. Anyhow, that's the way it is. Not much else here, Steve. Good to hear you back here. AG4SO in the group, K3SUI.
0: Well, hopefully they get it straightened out with the prescriptions there. I've had some that weren't processed right after the exam, the people processing the lenses goofed on it. Usually they redo those at no charge, so hopefully they'll get you straightened out there. And thank you again for taking last week for me there. Now to Tony, K4 Bravo Delta Delta.
4: Well, with the short break in the two nets, I guess that old workhorse I bought done a pretty good job. It got me two DXs in Puerto Rico and two in the Dominican Republic, so it must be a pretty daggone good radio.
0: Good to hear. Glad it's working out for you, and I appreciate the report on that. I got to finish that HF install and see how the new Flex is doing there. So, yeah, it's always good to have another radio, good to have something to play with, new and exciting to explore there. So, yeah, it sounds like it's going to be a good one for you there, Tony. Okay, let's go now to Sue, KQ4RZD. Good evening.
2: Good evening once again, Steve, and happy Wednesday evening. I hope you've had an awesome day.
0: I have indeed. It's been a very good day, very busy, but very rewarding for me there. And hopefully your day has been good as well.
2: Actually, it has been a very good day, and I'm hoping the rest of the week will be as well.
0: Roger that. By the way, is school out yet?
2: It was out a week ago last Friday, so almost 2 weeks now, and it's been wonderful. I haven't missed it one bit at all.
0: I'm sure you haven't. Being in and out of town here, and I lost track of it there. So, well, congratulations. You can stand down and relax there for a little bit. It's good to hear. Okay, so now go to Randy, KG4VXJ. Good evening, sir. How you doing?
5: Good evening, Steve. Good evening to the net. Appreciate that. Just in terms of the glasses, I'm observing that in application systems and a lot of different things, they keep improving them, and in medicine, they keep improving it until it doesn't work. So seems like a lot of things are moving in that direction, and it's a good thing to step back sometimes. Yeah, lovely day. Beautiful, beautiful day. Really enjoyed it. So I appreciate the opportunity to check in. Have a good evening. KG4VXJ.
0: Yeah, we definitely appreciate our eyes when something starts going wrong with them. You realize that they are kind of fragile there. Glad to hear, by the way, you got the radio back together just fine there. Glad I was able to help you repiece it and keep you on the air there, my friend. So, hope to hear a lot more of you.
5: Yeah, I appreciate that so very, very much. Very much appreciated. Thank you, Steve. KG4VHJ.
0: Anytime. Okay, let's take another standby for any stations anywhere who care to join the net.

Repeater ID heard, no other stations. Okay, well, we'll go ahead and close the net at 38 tonight then, make it a short net. I appreciate everyone who joined tonight. I appreciate K4QJZ for use of this machine. We'll meet again next Wednesday night. Until then, we wish everyone a safe week and good DX. This is AG4SL. We're returning the repeater to other amateurs.

0: This is KB7THL. I'll start taking early check-ins for tonight's Four States Net, which will occur at 8 p.m., but in the next 10-ish minutes, I'll go ahead and take check-ins for anyone wishing to. Please call.
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0: J3JK. Good evening, Bob. KC3 Lanai. Good evening, Jason.
2: Good evening.
0: Station, I think I got ODA, but you're very noisy. Can you try again?
2: Yeah, this entry ODA.
0: Okay, got you that time, Ray, and you said in and out, right?
2: Yes, sir. Thank you.
0: Okay, thanks, Ray.
3: AF3S.
0: Good evening, Doug.
4: Good evening, Mike. Like to be in and out, please. I'm in the middle of three different things.
0: Oh, I know that feeling. Thanks for stopping by.
2: N3TMJ, I'll be in and out.
0: I've got you in and out, Derek. Thank you.

0: Thanks. N8NSA. Thank you, Paul. I've got you.
1: Good evening, Mike. K3MMM is with you.
0: Good evening, Mike.

0: 3MMM, KB7THL, Mike, I just realized that we can see who is logged in to the spreadsheets. I just saw your little icon thing pop up.
1: Yep, it's K3MMM. Yeah, I kind of knew that. I use Google Sheets fairly often, so it's a common thing. But it is kind of handy just to know, you know, who else is with you there. Over.
0: All right, well, I'm still learning. I mean, I'm a long-time Excel guy. Relatively decent with Excel, but Google Sheets definitely has its differences. Thanks.
1: Oh, you're welcome. And actually, you know, you'll find a lot of similarities with Excel. You know, formulas are virtually identical. Excel is certainly a nicer spreadsheet experience, in my opinion, but what Google Sheets brings to the table is pretty significant, and for our purposes, you know, I think it really tips the scale over.
0: Yeah, each time we do this on the net and spreadsheet, I'm more and more convinced. But to learn more every time.
1: That's the magic. I'm here backing you up. So good luck. We're pulling for you, man. And this is K3MMM.
0: Thanks, Mike. This is KB7THL. I'm taking early check-ins for those that would like to. For the four states net, that will begin here in about 5 minutes. Hello, Charlie 3. Uniform, Quebec. Donning, Hancock, Maryland, in an exit. Good evening, Donnie. I've got you in and out.

0: KD3ARX, are we doing early check-in?
1: Yes, we are. Would you like to check in, Kate?
0: Yes, please.
1: All right, I've got you. Thank you.

0: the 3 Alpha Oscar Victor. Dave, Hagerstown, signing in.
1: Good evening, Dave. I've got you.

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If you can adjust power or location, that might help, and try again. Okay, I copied you that time, Richard. Still noisy, but I got you.

very noisy, but I still copy you. I think I heard you ask what logging software, and we are actually using the Google Drive, Google Sheets roster that Greg created for us.

0: Charlie 3, Tango Delta Charlie.
1: Speaking of Greg, welcome. N3HJB, how's my signal into this repeater? Greg, your signal is just fine. A little bit of noise, but no problem at all.
0: Very fine. I'm using a brand new VHF antenna set up just a day ago, and I'm running very low power, like a half a watt out of an HT. Just wondered how it worked.
1: Yeah, you got it, and I've got you down. TDC Greg, I don't know why I can't find you on here, so if I forget you later, speak up. I'll try to figure it out on the fly, but I'm going to start the net here. All stations, stand by, please.
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1: Good evening. This is KB7THL. I am calling the Four States Net. I will be the net control station for the Four States Net this evening, which will be conducted next. Before I begin, this net, does anyone have a priority need for the repeater? If so, please call now. This time, but throughout the net, if there is a priority need for this repeater or an emergency, please break in at any time, and net control will pause and attempt to assist with your priority traffic before returning to the net. This Four States Net is sanctioned by the Antietam Radio Association of Hagerstown, Maryland, and uses the 147.090 repeater located on Mount Key Rock in Cascade, Maryland. You're probably tuned to that frequency if you can hear me. Repeater access requires a PL tone of 100 Hz. Is there a station interested in, willing to be a backup alternate net control station for me this evening? Please call now. Here is K3MMM. Thank you, Mike. I appreciate it. Now time for check-ins. I'll begin with a roll call of stations who are recent regular check-ins. After that, I'll pause to take check-ins from stations who were not called, but would like to check in. Please be patient if you don't hear a call during the roll call. We will do this by state, so the pauses for check-ins will be by state, and then an open check-in later on. If you're new to the net, please give me your call sign, name, and location when you get the opportunity to check in. Stations will be called by state. Within each state, they'll be called in alphabetical order according to call sign. Tonight, we will start with Pennsylvania, then West Virginia, Virginia, and Maryland. Oh, starting with Pennsylvania. And I will now repeat the calls that have already checked in. K3PAM. Good evening, Pam. Your signal is a bit noisy, but I was able to copy just enough. But I'm sure you know about power and antenna and location and which foot to stand on where you are. K3WVU Dwight.